0: Commissioner Jeremy Futrells told Mark Levy they're ready and honoured to be able to assist how they can.
1: The crew have deployed on other exercise missions before, so they've got the experience of it. None of them had worked in Nepal previously, so that's all a bit of an unknown to them.
0: Two more Australians missing in the disaster have now made contact, with a total unaccounted for revised down from 38 to 36. H5 bird flu has now been confirmed in Sydney for the first time. Northern Beaches Council says the first case of the disease has been identified in a greater crested tern at Warriewood. Additional cases have also been detected in New South Wales at Port Kembla and near Coffs Harbour. The head of school sectors will take part in an urgent roundtable following a spate of sexual assault allegations. Jefferson Shaw explains.
2: Three students from Scots College are accused of sexually assaulting a teenage girl at Bondi Junction in July, while two St Gregory's College students and another boy allegedly raped a 17-year-old girl last month. The state's Education Minister Prukar says today's roundtable is aimed at developing healthier identities in boys to create empathy and respect. It'll bring together public, private and Catholic school leaders, as well as the Women's Safety Commissioner. Jefferson Shaw, State Parliament.
0: A man has died in an assault in Sydney's West. A man in his 40s was found with serious injuries at a unit block at Ermington. He was taken to hospital but died shortly after he arrived. A 30-year-old man was arrested at the scene and investigations are ongoing. Temporary measures have been put in place at Sydney's newest airport to address air traffic controller shortages at Kingsford Smith. The control centre at Western Sydney International is being closed at certain points to free up staff. Passenger flights at Western Sydney Airport aren't due to take off for another 7 weeks. Also making news, state health ministers are meeting with their federal counterpart today to discuss upcoming changes to the NDIS and private health rebates. 10 real estate agents have been hit with $20,000 fines for underquoting, and Gloria Steinem is being remembered as a defining face of second wave feminism following her death at the age of 92. In finance, a few minutes into trade, the All Ords is trading up 39 points at 92.37. One Australian dollar is buying 71.9 US cents.
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4: Alex de Minaur has plenty of work to do in the second round of the US Open. He's gone down 2 sets to love against Botik van der Zandschulp. Earlier, Dane Sweeney upset 13th seed Lorenzo Musetti. Tristan Schoolkate took the opening set off 5th seed Flavio Caboli, but went down in 4.
5: Yeah, happy I threw the kitchen sink at him, and Flavio was a little too good today.
4: Payne Haas has played his final game for the Broncos, scoring the opening try in a 34-20 win over the Bulldogs at a Core Stadium. Fremantle has been stunned by Hawthorn by 32 points at home in the AFL's first qualifying final, while the Swans have left Joel Amati out of the side to play the Brisbane Lions at the SCG tomorrow. Hayden McLean's been recalled to play in the forward line alongside Charlie Curnow and Logan McDonald. And Spanish cyclist Enric Mas has extended his lead in the Vuelta España. That's sport. I'm Mike Pearsall.
0: 4 past 10, that's the latest. News and sport.
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11: Sunny conditions across Newcastle and the Hunter today. Those winds out of the west-northwest around 20 kilometres an hour, easing up towards the late afternoon. Now tonight, between 9 and 13 degrees with some sunny days ahead into the mid-20s. After tomorrow, though, Saturday expected to be up towards 31 degrees, but mid-20s after all of that. Moderate fire danger down from a high yesterday with a top of 23 for the coast, 24 to 25 degrees elsewhere. Currently for us at Hillsborough, 19 degrees, 18 degrees. 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
10: She's released 25 solo albums, won 4 Grammys, and been inducted into both the Songwriters and Rock and Roll Hall of Fame. Hi, I'm Mark Rourke with Carole King for Coffee Break. Carole King's career began in the late 60s when she started writing songs with her first husband, Jerry Goffin. Some of their early collaborations included the hits The Locomotion, Take Good Care of My Baby, I'm Into Something Good, and One Fine Day.
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0: It's Carole King for Coffee Break on 2NURFM. Throughout the 70s, Carole King continued to release material, as well as becoming more and more involved in political issues, particularly environmentalism, and has since become active for the United States Democratic Party. King continues to perform and has even appeared in television programs, such as The Gilmore Girls, and appeared on Broadway.
1: I've never felt that there was anything that I couldn't do. I've just gone and done it, and I've never run into any opposition.
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0: Good times, great music, and Carol King and her take on One Fine Day. All part of Coffee Break this morning, back, of course, on Monday. Just having a bit of a peruse through some of your comments on our Facebook page today. Your favourite flavour, the flavour you'd like to see on a lip balm. Apparently we're getting some new lolly-flavoured ones very soon. So we're asking you, what would you love to see on there? Alex, the man with a fake profile picture, the Xavier picture, we always love his comments. And you've said, look, I would create the Don't Kiss Me range, featuring flavours such as garlic, Brussels sprouts, and blue vein cheese. Yeah, it's certainly a way to put a distance between yourself and anyone else, that's for sure. And Kylie, you're saying, look, love these ideas, the lolly flavoured ones, that is. Remember having in school mango, passion fruit, and apple. I would stick with the fruity flavoured ones, says Kylie. All right, love your thoughts. Be a part of that conversation up there as well. A bit later on today, the passing parade. John Remus will be taking a look at the rat. And with September being the start of snake season, snake catcher Bronte will take us through some of the things we need to keep in mind as they're out and about, we're out and about. Maybe try and keep them out of our place as well. And in the next little bit, Lindsay Carr, we'll hear from him. He has plenty of things for us to see and do across what will be a pretty decent looking weekend. We'll hear what he has to say next to 2 RFM.
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0: Good times and great music at 2NURFM 103.7. A big weekend on the way, and I do mean big. And Lindsay Carr is always jumping in to let us know on some of the happenings. Now, Lindsay, first up, the circus is coming to town. Now, are you a part of the circus? Are you in the circus? The, the clown, master of ceremonies?
1: Oh, look, I think, well, thank you for listening to the Ask News. Thank you. I'll see you next week.
0: All right, but the circus is coming to Maitland, mate.
1: My word, it's a fun time in Maitland this weekend and the next with Circus Arlo. That's A-R-L-O.
0: It's not Lindsay, not Circus Lindsay Carlo, but
1: no,
0: Arlo.
1: No, not at all. No, just Arlo, no. It's a new and family-run big-top entertainment with comedy, magic, knife-throwing, and there's really scary aerial acrobats. You know, oh, that I find that really scary.
0: Yeah, not for me, mate.
1: No, not at all.
0: I mean, not to do them. To see them, amazing, see but them. Not to do them.
1: Well, even to watch them, I get a bit iffy. But just to put your mind at rest, there'll be no performing animals. Also, there's a pre-show fun fair available, especially for the kids, with games and rides and food. That's Circus Arlo. It's at Maitland Showground tonight, tomorrow and Sunday. And then it continues from Thursday to Sunday of next week. And you can book through the Circus Arlo website.
0: All right, Stephen King, a big name in literature and movies and everything. And his story, one of his stories, is about to become a musical. Which one is that going to be?
1: It's Carrie.
0: Okay.
1: Yeah, now this is at Warners Bay this weekend. It's the musical version of Carrie featuring the musical theatre students of the University of Newcastle. And why are you smiling? Now, Carrie is based on the debut novel of Stephen King. That was 1974, about the shy, awkward teenager, abused at home, bullied at school, and then discovering that she has frightening supernatural powers. But you don't want to mess with Carrie, as you know, especially at the prom. This musical premiered in the US about 40 years ago and was something of a disaster. And it only lasted a few performances.
0: Oh, wow. Okay.
1: Only a few performances, yeah. That was it. But this revised version has become something of a cult favourite. So, music and horror with Carrie at the Warners Bay Theatre tonight, tomorrow night and Sunday night. And there's a matinee tomorrow. And the tickets are available through TryBooking.
0: Now, of course, I've heard on the grapevine that if this Stephen King novel musical Carrie goes all right, the next one, they're going to have a crack at Cujo next.
1: Yeah. Oh, Cujo, yes.
0: Cujo the musical.
1: Yeah. not so much singing, but screaming.
0: Yeah, exactly. Yeah. Well, I mean, quite a few years ago, they made an album of dogs and cats barking and meowing. So, I mean, why could we not get a trained dog to do the Cujo thing?
1: Yeah, because he's
0: one of those police dogs, maybe.
1: Yes, he's more stalking, though, isn't he, Cujo?
0: Yes, very much
1: stalking
0: so.
1: And then sort of barking or trying to bite and eat. Oh, yes. Oh, yes.
0: All right, now let's wrap it up at the other end of the spectrum here. There is a folk club concert.
1: Yes, that's the Newcastle and Hunter Valley Folk Club concert, which is coming up tomorrow night at New Lambton. And this time it features Chloe and Jason Roweth. They've been entertaining audiences for more than 30 years, and they're expert interpreters of traditional Aussie folk music, which they like to blend with poetry and folklore. And also on the program is Victorian bush poet Geoffrey W. Graham, who combines his Aussie verse with comedy, music, and some yarn spinning. So it's all happening at the folk concert tomorrow evening at 6:30 at the New Lambton Community Centre in Alma Road, and the tickets are available either at the door or through TryBooking.
0: Oh, I appreciate that. And, of course, Lindsay, always a special event when you come and see us. And now you're off to catch an aeroplane to some sunny skies. So, maybe you come back from Queensland with a nice tan.
1: Yes.
0: And we'll catch you next week, all right?
1: Well, I'll certainly get one because it's supposed to be stinking hot up there.
0: Oh, well, there you
1: stinking
0: go.
1: Hot. There you are, yes.
0: All right, he's a glass half full man, that's for sure. Lindsay Carr, back next week with us. But if you'd like some information on today's events for the weekend, all you need to do is make your way to the Arts News page at 2NURFM.com.au.

good times, great music, and Miss Shaw Colvin and Sonny Came Home. Also, big one-hit wonder before that from the 80s and Martha and the Muffins at Echo Beach. A reminder, if you were listening to some of the offerings for Lindsay Carr, where do I learn a bit more about those? Well, it's pretty simple. 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Still

0: 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We're using the very spot we're telling you about. 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
5: Across Hutter Waters, variable winds around 10 knots, getting up to 15 knots late afternoon. Seas around 1 metre with a southerly 2.5 metre swell. High tide at 1:30 and 1.7 metres for us there. Plenty of sunshine across Newcastle and the Hunter, not only for today, but also the weekend and next week. By the way, warm one tomorrow, up to 31. Today, a little bit more civilised than that, tops of around 23 to 24 degrees. By the lake at Waters Bay, it's 20 for you right now, 19 degrees at Curry. It is 28 to 11. And a good song called Walking on the Moon from the Police. Ahead of the passing parade, John Doremus next to 2NURFM 103.7.

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2: Hello again. This is John Doremus with The Passing Parade and the story of mankind's most loathsome menace, the rat. Despite man's inventiveness in the fields of destruction, he has not yet succeeded in producing a weapon that can rival the destructive and deadly power of the common rat. As an active carrier of typhus and its sinister relatives plague, cholera, and typhoid, the rat has claimed more victims than all the wars in history. In the year 212 BC, on the threshold of victory, the Carthaginian army was forced to retreat before the Romans at Syracuse. Forced to retreat because of the decimation of its ranks from typhus. And since then, in countless other conflicts between nations, the rat, with its secret weapon of disease, has intervened to change the course of history. It is said that Napoleon Bonaparte's retreat from Moscow was hastened by the onslaught of typhus, and there can be no doubt that it played a big part in his defeat. Bubonic plague, known in the Middle Ages as the Black Death, is transmitted in the same way as typhus by the rat flea or louse. It reached London in 1665. 90,000 perished, almost a fifth of the city's population. But how, one might ask, could such a completely small creature cause such devastation? The answer is that there is probably no other mammal as prolific. The speed of its multiplication is astronomical. It has been calculated that one pair of brown rats breeding three times a year and averaging a litter of 10 would give rise in 3 years to over 20 million. There is no animal quite like the rat. It has always largely depended on man for its existence, and during the passage of the centuries has developed almost human characteristics. Its cunning is proverbial, and like man, it has its own ideas of social distinction. The brown or common rat has never had any time for his black brother and has established his superiority by all but obliterating the latter species. Man and rat have traveled together around the world and adapted themselves to every kind of climate. Again, like humans, rats are essentially individualists, but they have learned how to organize armies and fight in hordes when required. They are good sailors, passionately fond of the sea and ships, and enjoy nothing more than a good long cruise. The belief that they are always the first to desert a sinking ship has a foundation in common sense. Ship rats dislike getting their filthy feet wet and are likely, therefore, to leave a ship's hold on the appearance of a leak of any size. The marked exodus of rats thus denotes that a vessel is unseaworthy. Rat-borne diseases have, as a rule, been far more prevalent in seaboard cities and towns, and health and port authorities have an onerous duty to help prevent ship rats from coming ashore. Modern methods of hygiene have to a considerable extent curtailed the rat's reign of terror. But as long as a rat lives, he is a danger to you, to me, to anyone whose path he happens to cross. Which brings to mind an old saying that has been applied to various pests, animal and human: the only good rat is a dead one. Our time is up till we meet again for another chapter in The Passing Parade. This is John Doremus, and goodbye for now.
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0: times and great music at 2NUR FM 103.7. Well, the summer cruise ship season just about to kick off once again across Newcastle Harbour, and apparently a record number is set to make their way here for the summer season, around 17 for so far, adding to the 27 already there. So it looks like we're getting a whole heap on the way. And there was a survey done of those passengers on cruise ships that do make their way to our waters. Of 178 of them, more than 80% said they would return. So that's a pretty decent strike rate. Speaking of, if you're in the Adamstown area, you probably know this one. Notorious Magpie likes to take chunks out of people's ears and a whole lot. He's back, ranked second on Magpie Alert's Angry Bird list, and back in its spot at Park Avenue near Adamstown train station. Be on the alert for said magpie there. And 10 injuries out of the 13 that were reported in the area last year. Ouch to all of that. It is a 10:45 at 2NUR FM.
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Good times, great music at 2NUR FM 103.7. Some early Elton, the Crocodile Rock, Bowie, and The Boss on the way before 11 o'clock. And at that point, we'll catch up with Josh Bryan with all of the latest news and information from our national news team. And Snakecatcher Bronte will join us after that for the start of snake season at 2NUR FM.

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1: It's 11 o'clock. Good morning. I'm Josh Bryant. The recently appointed One Nation leader in New South Wales has called for police body cameras to be switched off as part of efforts to tackle organised crime. Police last month updated policy to require officers undertaking operational duties to wear and use the camera unless it's reasonably impractical or an exemption applies. But Mike Newman has told Mark Levy he wants to see the cameras go.
2: Police are feeling very compromised that they can't take action against these criminals because their bosses sometimes use it for their own promotion, demotion under what is known the balance of probability. We want to put power back in the hands of the cops. 99.9% of New South Wales citizens will face no risk of cops wearing cameras because they're law-abiding. So we want to crack down hard on these criminals.
1: Two more Australians have been confirmed safe amid Nepal's flooding disaster after they were able to make contact. The number of Aussies unaccounted for has now been revised down from 38 to 36. A specialist team, including some equipped with drones, is due to touch down in the country today. Sydney has recorded its first case of the deadly H5 bird flu. The virus has been detected in a greater crested tern at Warriewood on the northern beaches. Additional cases have also been confirmed at Port Kembla and near Coffs Harbour. The state's health minister claims proposed changes to private health rebates would overburden New South Wales public hospitals. The federal government is looking to cut health insurance rebates for Australians over 65. State and territory health ministers are meeting with their federal counterpart today, where the matter will be on the agenda. Ryan Park says the proposed changes would place extra strain on the health system.
3: We're continually concerned about any changes to the private health rebate that may put additional pressure on our hospitals.
1: The NDIS will also be up for discussion at the meeting. Police are appealing for information after shots were fired into a car in the state's far west. No injuries have been reported after the two rounds were fired into the vehicle at Broken Hill. Investigations are ongoing. Also making news, a roundtable is underway to discuss consent education in schools following recent sexual assault allegations in Sydney. Ferry passengers are being warned of further disruptions for the rest of the month after workers declared their intention to continue an industrial action campaign, and Australians are being urged to speak to their loved ones to make sure they know if they want to be an organ donor. It's Jersey Day, with people donning their favourite sporting jerseys to prompt conversations around organ donation. In finance, the All Ords is trading up 19 points at 92.17. One Australian dollar is currently buying 71.9 US cents.
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4: Jai Arrow will take to Allianz Stadium tonight for his 100th game for the Rabbitohs when they meet the Roosters. Arrow will wear jersey number 23 for the opening whistle before being replaced by Cody Walker. Souths coach Wayne Bennett says none of his players want to miss the moment.
5: All my players wanted to play because they wanted to be in a moment with Jai, and they respect him so much, and they just thought if they didn't, we didn't put him on the field, we'd be showing a bit of a lack of respect for him, and that's not the case.
4: The Broncos wrapped up their premiership defence with a 34-20 win over the Bulldogs. Alex de Minaur has suffered a disappointing straight sets exit in the second round of the US Open, bowing out to Botik van der Zandschulp. In cricket, Todd Murphy has signed with the Melbourne Stars after five seasons with the Sydney Sixers, and Ezzy Magbogor has been named the Opals captain ahead of the Women's Basketball World Cup. That's sport. I'm Mike Pearsall.
1: 11:04, that's the latest news and sport.
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9: Lots of sunshine right across the Hunter for today. We are expecting some sunny skies for Saturday, Sunday and into Monday as well. Moderate fire danger with that sun leaving us at 22 to 6 today and a top today of 23 for the coast and 25 for the Hunter Valley. Now beyond tomorrow, we're back into the mid-20s as well. Tomorrow they're expecting to hit up to 31 for parts of the Hunter, so just keep their mind if you're out and about as well. Right now, 20 degrees at Broadmeadow, 19 degrees for you at Morpeth and Madawi at 6 past 11 at 2 in URFM 103.7.

0: Good times, a great music at 2NUR FM 103.7, Big Mountain, and their take on the Frantic Classic, and Baby, I Love You. Well, it was Freddie and Queen a couple of minutes back, and I want to break free. G'day, Mark Rook with you until midday today. We're wrapping up the week together, and a little while from now we'll be catching up with Snakecatcher Bronte. With the warmer weather is about September, all of that, and the snakes are probably out for their brumation now, so they'll be out and about with us, so we'll get a little bit of summer snake safety. Or pre-summer, spring, summer, yeah, well, whatever it is, we'll do that for you. In the meanwhile, we're on our Facebook page this morning, and we've been taking a look at lip balm. Why? Well, it looks like some of the Allen's lollies could be some future flavour favourites. Looks like they're doing their pineapple lollies, the strawberries and cream. They're all going to be lip balm very shortly. So we're asking you, what crazy flavour would you like to see in lip balm? G'day, Rodney. The green apple. Yeah, that's not a bad one. Is there maybe there is one already. Not sure. Darren says beans. And William wanting the red wine as well. And Jackie with the pina colada. So a bit of a wild mix there. Add yours to the list on our Facebook page. If there's a flavour of lip balm you'd like to see, we'll certainly hear about it. Also, the good times, the great music will roll on. Richard Marx, Hall & Oates, and Billy Joel on the way at 2NUR FM.
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0: good times, the great music at 2NUR FM 103.7. Tell you what, looking outside, sun, it's amazing. We're almost in the summer vein already. We're going to be into the 30s tomorrow. And, of course, a few things happen then. That means we get to the beach, we get out, we get a bit of a suntan, all of that. And also a lot of the critters that have sort of been hiding away, well, sort of hiding away, make their way back. And, of course, the snakes are very much a part of that mix. And somebody that is all over that, we love to see her every little bit when she comes in. It's Snake Catcher Bronte, who spends a lot of her time taking them from where we don't want them. And, Bronte, you kind of put them where they need to be, and that's sort of a little bit away. But before we get into that, you've sort of spent the last couple of months over in a part of the world where there are no snakes, over in Ireland. So do you take a few there or just cuddle up to some of the local wildlife?
1: Imagine if I took them over to Northern Ireland with me. That'd be a massive problem.
0: Yeah, that'd be
1: No, I do have friends over there that run educational programs. So I was hanging out with some reticulated pythons, some cobras. So that was really fun to still be very heavily animal-based, have my own adventures over there as well. But it's so good to be back. Great for snake season to be started. So I'm very busy already.
0: I can imagine because, I mean, they come out of their brumation. That's one thing we learned from where we were here last
1: Absolutely.
0: Time. They don't hibernate, they brumate. So they're kind of like the TV that's just on.
1: Just standby. Still active, still doing its job, still eating every now and then, still needing water, but they do not hibernate, not like bears do.
0: All right. So they are out and about now, I would imagine. Mm-hmm. The ones that are particularly on the move in our part of the world here in the Hunter are?
1: Well, red bellies are the most common. I've been known to be called the queen of red bellies, apparently, online, because okay. That's all people think I catch. Yeah. But diamond pythons, common tree snakes. I was dealing with two brown snakes yesterday. The smaller ones that you might see at nighttime would be a golden crown snake. So a lot of people call me thinking they've got a brown snake. It's actually a golden crown snake. And marsh snakes are very common in the area too.
0: All right. So obviously we hear the brown snake, the eastern brown. They're kind of, for us, right at the top of the tree. Mm-hmm. Are there ones that are sort of a little bit more standoffish when they see us, and ones that will be a little bit more, I don't want to say aggressive, I suppose that's the wrong word.
1: Defensive is the right word to use in that sense. All snakes are defensive. Aggression is the misconception of how they perceive to be acting whenever you're approaching them. Mm. Same as that if someone was approached me at a bar and was a bit more pushy than I'd want to be, I'd probably appear pretty aggressive as well myself. But it's just a self-defense method. So even with brown snakes, the ones that I was dealing with yesterday, they weren't turning around arcing up at me. Their first thought was, get away from that massive monster coming towards them. So when it comes to it, it's really what are your actions doing to make that snake turn around? Because if you're approaching the snake, that's when you are putting yourself at risk.
0: All right. What I took from that is there's probably just as many snakes approaching people in bars as there are people approaching snakes in the wild.
1: Then there can be.
0: It can be. Now, look, we sort of live where we live, and they can so those sort of worlds do collide a little bit. So how should we be preparing firstly our backyards and then our homes so that we can try and not have those two worlds collide as much?
1: Well, first of all, if you don't want any animals indoors at all, just make sure you keep those doors shut. So invest in a fly screen if you can, if you want that breeze to come through, because birds will come in through open doors, windows, snakes will do the same thing. Spiders, the exact same. If you've got something open, something might come in. Backyards, try and keep them clear of clutter. So if you are like a bonfire, a safe one, obviously, with fire restrictions, with those piles of wood, keep a pair of gloves nearby. So that way you're actually, when you're lifting things, your hands are lovely and safe and protected from anything that could be hiding in there, whether it's a venomous spider or a venomous snake or anything. Even just, are your shoes all hanging around outside? Make sure we check those shoes before we put them on. How much clutter is there? Let's tidy up a bit. It's not a bad time for a bit of spring cleaning anyway, being that it is spring. Long grass, keep it short. Even just go around your boundary fence. See if there's any big holes underneath it. And if you can patch them up, patch them up. Because if you also, with pets, don't leave food out. Barbecues, don't leave food out. Any food, like even it'll bring cockroaches, brings rats, will bring anything that eats them too. So we just want to keep a clean yard as much as we can, and then also keeping that grass lovely and low too, because that is habitat for animals to live in.
0: Yeah, so when we say low, are we talking, I mean, I know there's a difference between, the grass is super high and freshly cut, but I mean, if it's like, oh, maybe I should have mown the lawn last week, is that little bit of a difference going to make a difference?
1: No, not really. Not the smallest one. Yeah, it's like animals do pass
0: through. I'm asking for a friend there.
1: Of course, of course. No, because when the grass is getting out of control and like even if you go, oh, I'm going to be careful wading through that because I can't see my feet as I'm walking through, that's when it becomes a problem, when a very unkept garden. So, and you'd be surprised what they can hide in, but it's a, well, what else is in the area they'd be interested in? If you've got a water fountain in your backyard, that's probably going to attract frogs, which will attract a red belly who loves to eat frogs. So there's always something.
0: Is there a misconception that because we don't see them, they're probably not around? Because I know we've busted that myth before, right? That, like, even though we don't see them, they're probably there sort of seeing us but still trying to keep away.
1: Yeah, look, you'd be surprised how many snakes have been in your backyard that you just are not aware about. What is it? The myth with spiders is like you'll have a spider within 2 meters of you at all times. Snakes, they have no interest in you. So, yeah, you've probably had one much closer than you want to. Even if you've got dogs in your backyard, though, if you've moved into a house recently or even for a long time, you've had a dog and you've never had an issue, but yet there's suddenly a big red belly that is passing through. That red belly's probably already been there before and is well aware that your dog is there because that dog is the predator, not the red belly.
0: All right, so the snake's going, hang on a minute, oh, I better stay away from
1: it. I don't want to be here because that thing can kill me.
0: If we encounter one in the yard and, Lord forbid, we encounter one inside, what are the best way forward there? I'm guessing two different approaches.
1: The best thing to do, well, there are two different approaches, and I would give you the same advice on the phone because I don't rush out to you. First of all, it's a situation of, do you actually need me at all? Can we save you a bit of money that way? Because in the end, snakes are a part of our natural habitat, and we love them in our natural habitat because they're needed. They keep pests and rodents down, so they're definitely needed. So if we can talk you through any fears that you have to give you a bit more confidence, then fantastic. If you can get a photo without scaring it away or getting too close and risking yourself, then great, send that through. It's a really good way to confirm ID because, after all, some people think they've got a brown snake and it's not. And other ways is just to, when you give me a call, if you would like me to head straight out, absolutely I can do that to get that snake relocated.
0: What about inside, though? I mean, is the thing, oh, hang on, we've got one in the room. Are we best to sort of just back out of the room slowly or
1: I actually love it when a snake is indoors because it makes the catches so much easier rather than getting away underneath the house.
0: Okay, that's
1: so
0: that
1: really
0: makes sense.
1: If you do have a snake that has come inside, keep an eye on it, keep some distance. If you're able to shut a door, fantastic. But otherwise, isolate your pets and kids away from it. Keep an eye on the snake if you can. If you stay away, it's going to want to stay still and it won't want to. If you approach it, it'll want to run away. It will arc up. So give it a space or shut a door if you can. Keep an eye on it and give me a call and I'll come take care of it.
0: I did. That's right. As always, leave these things to the professionals.
1: Always. Please do.
0: All right. Snake catcher, Brian, I'll let you get out there. It's a nice sort of a day, so I'm sure there'll be some calls coming your way and for the others, the industry as well. Appreciate your time as always.
1: Oh, anytime. Can't wait to see you again.
0: Oh, well, we'll be here as will our wildlife, I'm sure. 2NURFM 103.7.

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0: Right across Newcastle and the Hunter, 2NURFM 103.7, a little 70s gold from Tina Charles. And before that, the duo of Hall & Oates. Well, sadly, no longer a duo. Anyway, you make my dreams come true. We'll take a look at what's happening in the water and the waves in a couple of minutes. And on the run-up to midday, the good times and great music continue. Some Aussie gold from James Rain and some Billy Joel for you at 2NURFM 103.7.
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0: Well, look, if you're heading to the water for the afternoon, those winds getting up to around 10 to 15 knots out of the north-northeast. That should be all right. Seas around 1 metre and a southerly 2.5 metre swell. Water temperature inside the drink today, 18 degrees and plenty of blue sky and golden sunshine today, tomorrow and right through to next week. Warmer tomorrow, though, up around 31 there. Today, expecting tops of 23 to 25. Right now, 21 for you across the lake at Warners Bay. And 19 degrees across the Belmore Bridge at Lawn as we continue the good times and great music at 2NURFM.

0: Good times and great music at 2NURFM 103.7, 18 to midday. G'day, Mark Rugg with you for the next little bit. A reminder, a whole bunch of stuff happening across the weekend and a couple of places you can check out said events is at the Arts News page, some of the events that Lindsay Carr brought to us a little earlier this morning. You can hear about those. Also, our events calendar is the place to be. And how about this one for the gang at the Elmore Vale Men's Shed? Doing the garage sale, and they're doing another one of those tomorrow for you, 8 right through until 2. And a great chance to check out what the Men's Shed there is all about. You can also make a couple of purchases, obviously. And the money raised will go to keep the Men's Shed up and operational there at Elmore Vale. So, lads, great work there. Keep it up. Hopefully you have a fantastic big morning tomorrow. If you'd like some details on that, make your way to the events calendar at 2NURFM.com.au.
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Good times, great music at 2NURFM, Aussie Gold from James Rain, and Heaven on a Stick. 11 to midday, we'll get our national news for you with Manny McNeil in a little bit, and Ian Crouch with your Hunter headlines at 12.05 this afternoon, and a decent afternoon on the way, plenty of sunshine around 24, 25 is what we're expecting. A very warm Saturday, up to 31 there, but we're back into the mid-20s or so after that. Enjoy the rest of your afternoon. And have a great weekend. 2NURFM 103.7.

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1: In this bulletin, push for location data to aid Nepal search. Bird flu confirmed in Sydney and 2 decades since we lost the crocodile hunter. It's midday. Good afternoon. I'm Madeline McNeil. Relatives of Australians missing in the Nepal floods are urging tech companies to release phone location data to help find their loved ones. Nelson Scott reports from Kathmandu.
2: The number of missing Australians is down by 2, now standing at 36. The federal government says it's working around the clock to locate them. Relatives are calling for tech companies to release phone data to help in the search. This woman has told Reuters legal restrictions shouldn't apply given the circumstances.
3: I don't think that any of those people are really going to care if we see their data.
2: In affected areas, hygiene remains a key concern, with over 20,000 children believed to be without clean drinking water. UNICEF Sharina and Amanda says there's a growing risk of disease.
4: And the sanitation situation, in such crowded areas could be an issue.
2: An Australian disaster response team will arrive here today. Nelson Scott, Kathmandu.
1: Sydney has recorded its first case of the deadly H5 bird flu. Dusty Fitzpatrick has more.
5: The virus has been detected in a greater crested tern found on the northern beaches. The bird was discovered at Warriewood a week ago, with testing now confirming it has the H5 strain. 2 other cases of the virus have been confirmed, one at Port Kembla and one near Coffs Harbour. There have been a total of 468 bird flu events in Australia since the outbreak began earlier this year. The state government says backyard chicken and bird owners should take steps to protect their animals. Dusty Fitzpatrick, Sydney.
1: An urgent roundtable is meeting to address student sexual violence. Jeffson Shaw reports.
6: The meeting brings together the heads of the 3 school sectors, state and federal government representatives, and domestic violence prevention experts. It follows several sexual assaults in Sydney, allegedly by schoolboys, in the last 2 months. The state's education minister, Prukar, says the conversation will focus on encouraging young boys about healthy relationships.
7: Based on empathy and respect, and treating each other with kindness.
6: She says the answer will not be adding more content to the curriculum, which already includes mandatory consent education. Jefferson Shaw, State Parliament.
1: State health ministers are expected to raise concerns about changes to private health insurance during a meeting with their federal counterpart. The New South Wales government is warning the cuts to the over 65s private health rebate could see tens of thousands cancel or lower their cover, putting further pressure on the hospital system. Counsel on the Ageing Chief Executive Patricia Sparrow says she hopes the Albanese government is listening.
8: We certainly hope that our advocacy and the advocacy of many others looks for this to stop and be rethought, because we do think it's important that people can keep their private health insurance and the public hospital systems protected.
1: A man is being questioned by police after a deadly assault in Sydney's west. A man in his 40s has died in hospital after being found with serious injuries at Ermington. A 30-year-old was arrested at the scene. The state opposition's accusing the government of failing to act to resolve delays and confusion around Aboriginal Land Council claims. It's been revealed a claim from the La Perouse local Aboriginal Land Council was made for Bondi icebergs back in 2009 and is still yet to be resolved. Kelly Sloan says the government has legislation to fix the issue, but has been sitting on its hands.
9: It's been gathering dust since March this year. It would have opposition support. It would give the minister more powers to provide certainty for clubs. But at the moment, that is being disputed, hotly disputed, within his own party room.
1: American feminist icon Gloria Steinem has died, aged 92. The journalist and activist, widely regarded as a defining face of second-wave feminism, died peacefully at her New York home. Friend and fellow campaigner Gloria Felt has told CNN she had a remarkable way of connecting with people.
10: She used to say to young women who would say, "Well, I didn't know who you were," she would say, "Oh, but do you know who you are?" And I think that's really an example of her empathy and her kindness.
1: Today marks 20 years since the death of Steve Irwin. The wildlife warrior was killed by a stingray while filming a documentary in Far North Queensland in 2006, leaving behind a legacy of conservation through Australia Zoo. Friend and country music legend John Williamson performed at Irwin's memorial service at the zoo and says it was one of the hardest things he ever had to do.
11: Well, true blue
0: was the main one, really. But I enjoyed singing that for Steve, because if anyone represented what True Blue means, it was Steve Irwin, you know. I didn't think I had the luxury of getting sentimental, because I was facing the family. It was hard enough for them.
1: Also making news, 11,000 Hyundai Tucson models are being recalled due to a software issue. The dashboard and heads-up display in the vehicles may fail to show the speed and fuel levels. And New South Wales One Nation leader Mike Newman has called for police body cameras to be switched off as part of efforts to tackle organised crime. In finance, the All Ords is down 7 points at 91.90. One Australian dollar is buying 72.12 US cents.
11: Good afternoon. I'm Ian Crouch from the Hunter Newsroom. Maitland Councillor Mitchell Griffin is calling for Labor councillors to stop obsessing over the Jocko Graves hitching post and focus on what really matters to residents. The hitching post has been the subject of debate for some time, with some councillors saying it should be thrown into the Hunter River. Councillor Griffin says they need to spend more time on roads, rates and rubbish.
12: We don't need these sort of distractions from certain councillors, particularly over an item that clearly isn't going to be moved anytime soon. So hence the call that I'm hearing a lot from those residents in the community is focus on our job as councillors, get our roads fixed, get our rates down and make sure that we get our bin services under control.
11: Hunter residents are being urged to stay alert and protect themselves from potential scammers. Nearly 28,000 people reported scams in New South Wales in the first half of 2026, amounting to more than $56 million in losses. Hunter Minister Yasmin Catley says people need to make sure everything is genuine before clicking links.
13: We're making people aware of what these scams look like, how vulnerable people are, how incredibly complex they are becoming, and really saying to people, be super, super careful on clicking on any links at all unless you are absolutely guaranteed that is the genuine person that is getting in touch with you.
11: A record number of passengers have come through Newcastle Airport, with over 1.3 million using the airport in the last financial year. Recently named Australia's Airport of the Year, new services to Bali, Perth and Hobart have contributed more than 94,000 additional passengers, with routes to the likes of Fiji and New Zealand firmly in the plans. Airport CEO Link Horton says the numbers reflect the desire of Hunter residents to travel.
14: We know now that we have not just the capacity for more activity, but with those routes that we've already opened, Bali, Perth, Hobart, you know, it's really a great indication that people from the Hunter want to travel. So the more we add, the more people jump onto it and use them.
11: The first load has been received at Cessnock's new landfill site after the first stage of extensions were finished. Stage one of the project included removing 400,000 cubic metres of cut from a disused mine to make room for the site, as well as building access roads and other infrastructure. Work on the next three stages of the project is set to commence shortly. Cessnock Mayor Dan Watton says when fully completed, the site will provide 20 years of landfill capacity. Port Stephens Council has opened applications for the Environmental Projects Fund, calling on local green thumbs in the Hunter. Funding of up to $5,000 per project is available for environmental works protecting the local ecosystems. The project aims to support local sustainability initiatives looking to improve biodiversity and reduce Port Stephens' carbon footprint. Applications close September 30. Vibrant Places coordinator Amber Herman says the funds will help locals to make a real impact on their communities.
15: This grants fund is about helping locals turn their passion for the natural environment into real action. This fund gives local groups and schools a helping hand to do something practical. So we're looking for sustainability projects that have a real benefit for our environment and our community.
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11: Phoenix Crossland has taken out the top prize of the night's annual awards ceremony, winning the Danny Medeiros Medal as their Player of the Year. The Kiwi hooker enjoyed a career-best year with Newcastle this season, making an average of more than 43 tackles a game and crossing for three tries. Meanwhile, winger Greg Marju took out the Players' Player Award, while forwards Cody Hopwood and Francis Manulelua were named dual rookies of the year. The Knights will be watching the result of tonight's clash between the Roosters and Rabbitohs closely, with the Roosters' win guaranteeing them a home elimination final next weekend. Newcastle Jets young gun Will Dobson ran out for the young Socceroos as they drew 2-2 with Malaysia in the second match of their under-20s Asian Cup qualifiers. It's the second time this week the 18-year-old pulled on the green and gold after playing in their opening 2-0 win over Laos. Their qualifiers continue this weekend with a match against Indonesia. Meanwhile, American forward Ali Thornton has signed with the Jets women's side for the 2026-27 season. The 28-year-old joins Newcastle from the USL Super League side Dallas Trinity. Prior to her time in Dallas, she also played for teams in Belgium and France. And now you're up to date with the latest 2NUR FM Hunter News.
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20: Good afternoon. It's a beautiful sunny day. Overnight temperatures should fall to between 9 and 13 degrees. Tomorrow's also looking sunny in the morning. There is the slight chance of a shower in the afternoon and evening. It will be a hot one, 31 for Newcastle, the Lake and Bay. At this stage, Sunday is also looking sunny. 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
1: It's 1 o'clock. Good afternoon. I'm Madeline McNeil. The state's education minister is calling for a whole-of-society response following a spate of sexual violence allegedly involving schoolboys. A roundtable is being held today with government and education officials designed to discuss how to better teach boys about healthy relationships, including about consent. Prue Carr says schools are part of the solution, but can only do so much for the whole of community issue.
2: Teachers and schools are at the very forefront of this challenge, as they are with every other challenge that faces society. But the answer is not going to be adding more to the curriculum. It's about working together as a whole of society.
1: Sydney has recorded its first case of the deadly H5 bird flu. The virus has been detected in a greater crested tern at Warriewood on the northern beaches. Additional cases have also been confirmed at Port Kembla and near Coffs Harbour. Two more Australians who hadn't been heard from since the Nepal flooding disaster have now confirmed they're safe. The number of Aussies unaccounted for in the disaster has been revised down from 38 to 36. DFAT says a special liaison officer has been allocated to talk to the families of those still missing. A 21-year-old man is due in court next month after allegedly attempting to smuggle 163 native lizards out of the country. EPA investigators allege the Chinese national concealed dozens of parcels bound for Hong Kong. Inside were skinks, blue tongues and shingleback lizards. The opposition argues the government's new tax policies are punishing builders who are trying to relieve a national housing crisis. Economic experts and major banks told a parliamentary inquiry recent budget tax changes are eroding developer margins, meaning fewer builds are getting off the ground. Shadow Treasurer Tim Wilson has told Nine the tax changes are choking off housing supply and making no difference at the entry level.
3: If you add higher taxes onto building companies, it doesn't increase the chance they go on build more houses, build the supply Australians need to get prices down for first home buyers. The drop in house prices is at the top end, not at first home buyer entry level housing.
1: Temporary measures have been put in place at Sydney's new airport to address air traffic controller shortages at Kingsford Smith. The control centre at Western Sydney International is being closed at certain points during the week to free up staff. Passenger flights at the new airport aren't expected to take off for another 7 weeks. And feminist campaigner Gloria Steinem is being remembered as a trailblazer following her death at the age of 92. In finance, the All Ords is up 1 point at 92.00, one Australian dollar buying 72.1 US cents.
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4: Good afternoon. It's been a mixed day for the Australians in the second round of the US Open. Alex de Minaur has bowed out with a loss to Botic van der Zandschulp, along with Alexei Poprad and Tristan Schoolkate. Dane Sweeney, though, he pulled off the biggest win of his career, upsetting 13th seed Lorenzo Musetti.
5: Really happy with obviously winning, but I think more so how I stayed really composed and just really trusted myself in the big moments. I think that's the best thing.
4: Jai Arrow will lead the Rabbitohs out tonight in their sold-out final round clash with the Roosters at Allianz Stadium, marking his 100th appearance for the club. In AFL, the Sydney Swans have left Joel Armati out of the squad to play the Brisbane Lions in tomorrow's qualifying final. And Peter Siddle has joined the New South Wales Blues as bowling coach for the upcoming season. That's sport. I'm Adam Hawes.
1: 4 past 1. That's the latest news and sport.
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10: Good afternoon. It's a beautiful sunny day. Overnight temperatures should fall to between 9 and 13 degrees. Tomorrow's also looking sunny in the morning. There is the slight chance of a shower in the afternoon and evening. It will be a hot one, 31 for Newcastle, the Lake and Bay. At this stage, Sunday is also looking sunny. 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
9: 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And for Father's Day on Sunday, Lemon Jam hits Henderson Park at Lemon Tree Passage from midday till 4. There'll be live music, classic muscle cars, a sausage sizzle and market stalls. 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
1: It's 2 o'clock. Good afternoon. I'm Madeline McNeil. The H5 bird flu has officially arrived in Sydney, with the city's first case confirmed in a seabird found on the northern beaches. The discovery at Warriewood is one of three new events in the state, with cases detected at Port Kembla and near Coffs Harbour. BirdLife's Sean Dooley has told Michael McLaren it's important we do everything we can to limit the disease spreading, likening it to a bushfire.
2: We're getting a couple of embers landing, and so far we've been able to snuff those embers out so there's no chain of infection beyond that. But if there's one or two birds, there's probably more out there that have picked up the virus and might be coming in sick or even washing in dead.
1: More support for fathers and father figures to be better role models for boys, and changes to social media algorithms are being considered to reduce sexual violence among teenagers. An expert roundtable is discussing ways to address the issue following multiple alleged assaults involving schoolboys in Sydney. The federal government has not committed any additional funding for aged care beds following a meeting of health ministers. Several states, including New South Wales, have been asking for extra funding to reduce pressure on overwhelmed hospital systems. Federal Health Minister Mark Butler concedes it is a growing issue, but hard decisions have to be made.
3: I said to them again this morning, we increased the number of home care packages last year by 25%. Even with that increase, there's still more and more demand. But frankly, it is difficult for us to increase the number of packages by more than that level and essentially run into labour supply constraints.
1: Two more Australians have been confirmed safe amid Nepal's flooding disaster, bringing the number of missing Aussies to 36. A special liaison officer has been allocated to talk to the families of those still missing. A teenage boy has been charged over a string of aggravated break-and-enters across Sydney. The 17-year-old's accused of being part of a group police say broke into 12 restaurants and cafes at Waterloo, Ultimo, Alexandria, Glebe and North Sydney. Police say more than $22,000 worth of items were stolen from the venues. And those susceptible to hay fever are being reminded to have an action plan as we enter the peak season for allergies. Asthma and allergy sufferers will be more susceptible to the condition heading into spring. Royal Australian College of GPs President Dr. Michael Wright says it's important to be prepared.
4: If you've got concerns, you know, you can take antihistamines, but there are other long-term treatments. So you can go and have a chat with your GP and work out how you can get on top of it before it gets on top of you.
1: 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One Australian dollar is buying 72.08 US cents.
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5: Master coach Wayne Bennett is searching for perfection from his hot and cold Rabbitohs. South Sydney need to beat an understrength Roosters side tonight to lock in a home final. Bennett says they're yet to hit top form.
6: Well, we've had our moments in the last couple of weeks. We haven't been that good. We haven't been bad, but we haven't been that good. So we need the game. We need another game, and that'll help us. I'm a coach. I'm looking for perfection.
5: The earlier game sees the Titans hosting the Dolphins. Giants defender Lachie Ashe has been awarded the Kevin Sheedy medal as the club's best and fairest. Wallabies coach Les Kiss has made 8 changes to his starting 15 for Sunday morning's second test in Argentina. Alex de Minaur has been knocked out of the US Open in the second round, going down to Dutchman Bodik van der Zandschulp in straight sets. And spinner Todd Murphy has signed with the Melbourne Stars after 5 seasons with the Sydney Sixers in the Big Bash. That's sport. I'm Adam Hawes.
1: It's 2:04. That's the latest news and sport.
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10: Good afternoon. It's a beautiful sunny day. Overnight temperatures should fall to between 9 and 13 degrees. Tomorrow is also looking sunny in the morning. There is the slight chance of a shower in the afternoon and evening. It will be a hot one, 31 for Newcastle, the Lake and Bay. At this stage, Sunday is also looking sunny. 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
9: Born on this day, US actor Dick York. Australian baker Geoffrey Arnott. American singer and dancer Mitzi Gaynor. Australian Olympic swimming legend Dawn Fraser. American golfer Tom Watson. Australian actor Kevin Harrington. American comedic actor Damon Wayans. Australian Olympic cyclist Gary Niewand. Australian actor Noah Taylor.
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9: American singer Beyoncé Knowles. Australian TV presenter Samantha Armitage. And Australian singer Denny Hines.
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9: Making history, September 4, 1781, Los Angeles is founded by Spanish settlers and named El Pueblo de Nuestra de Los Angeles, the town of Our Lady, the Queen of Angels. 1886, at Skeleton Creek, Arizona, Apache Chief Geronimo finally surrenders to General Nelson Miles. 1915, Jervis Bay on the New South Wales south coast was handed over to the federal government to use as the official port for the Australian Capital Territory. 1967, the American TV show Gilligan's Island aired for the final time. 1985, the first pictures of the wreck of the Titanic are released 75 years after it sank. Also in 1985, the Moonee Moonee Bridge linking Calgary and Somersby on the F3 freeway was completed at a cost of $20 million. 1998, Google is founded by Larry Page and Sergey Brin, students from Stanford University in California. 2006, American tennis legend Andre Agassi retires from world tennis after losing in a round of the US Open. It was his 21st appearance at the titles. Also in 2006, Steve Irwin, Australian crocodile and wildlife expert, died at the age of 44.
12: He left this world in a happy and peaceful state of mind.
9: 2023, we lost US singer Gary Wright. He passed away at the age of 80. And finally born today, September 4, 1949, Australian singer Daryl Cotton. I'm Kev Calloway. This is 2NURFM's On This Day.

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1: It's 3 o'clock. Good afternoon, I'm Madeline McNeil. Two people have been rescued alive from a hydropower plant tunnel in Nepal 9 days after a landslide triggered flooding and buried the facility beneath layers of mud. The men are being taken to hospital as crews work to free dozens more workers believed to be inside the tunnel. 36 Australians are still missing in the wake of the disaster. The state government admits vaccinating wild species against the H5 bird flu will be challenging. Sydney's recorded its first case of the strain, with fresh detections also recorded in Port Kembla and Coffs Harbour. Agriculture Minister Tara Moriarty says the priority is inoculating endangered and captive birds, including Manly's little penguin colony.
2: It's like COVID, where we had to all go and get a first and second, and in some cases third shot. So we need to be able to know which birds it's been given to and then give them that second shot and monitor them for symptoms.
1: Police have charged a man with murder after an alleged noise complaint turned into a fatal fight between neighbours in Sydney's west. A 30-year-old man's accused of punching his 41-year-old neighbour at Ermington before the older man fell down a flight of stairs and the alleged attack continued. More support for fathers and father figures is being flagged as a way to improve the way respectful relationships are modelled for young boys. A roundtable discussion's being held focused on reducing sexual violence between teenagers. Changes to social media algorithms and restricting certain pornographic content are also being considered. Federal Social Services Minister Tanya Plibersek says the most influential relationships for young people are the adults around them.
3: The real world influences that they show, the respectful way they talk to a boy's mother, the respectful way they deal day to day with the women in their lives, that is an incredibly powerful influence.
1: A Melbourne man will spend at least 4 years behind bars, convicted of possessing a slave and depriving the woman of basic human rights. Federal police arrested the 47-year-old man in late 2022 after the woman presented to an emergency department with significant injuries. He's been handed a maximum sentence of 6 years in prison. Also making news, New South Wales One Nation leader Mike Newman's called for police body cameras to be switched off as part of efforts to tackle organised crime. And 11,000 Hyundai Tucson models are being recalled due to a software issue. The dashboard and heads-up display in the vehicles may fail to show the speed and fuel levels. In finance, the All Ords is down 2 points at 91.95. One Australian dollar is buying 72.1 US cents.
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4: Sydney Swan star James Rowbottom has opened up on living with a player involved in the ongoing Pullman Hotel scandal. Nick Blakey is one of five players stood down by the club for the remainder of the AFL season. Rowbottom acknowledged how the situation has been challenging.
5: You've got to sort of separate the person from the problem when you live with someone to try and offer support, and I've been trying to do that, and as you said, it's challenging, but yeah, we're working through it, and playing footy gives a good release and a sense of normality once you step out there, so we'll look to do that tomorrow and put our best foot forward.
4: Tonight's Rabbitohs Roosters derby at Allianz Stadium has been declared a sellout. Jai Arrow will take the field to mark his 100th NRL game for South Sydney. Jessica Fox has won gold in K1 at the Canoe Slalom World Cup meet in Paris, the same venue she won Olympic gold 2 years ago. And Peter Siddle has joined the New South Wales Blues as bowling coach for the upcoming season. That's sport. I'm Adam Hawes.
1: It's 3:04. That's the latest news and sport.
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9: Good afternoon. It's a beautiful sunny day. Overnight temperatures should fall to between 9 and 13 degrees. Tomorrow's also looking sunny in the morning. There is the slight chance of a shower in the afternoon and evening. It will be a hot one, 31 for Newcastle, the Lake and Bay. At this stage, Sunday is also looking sunny. 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
1: It's 4 o'clock. Good afternoon. I'm Madeline McNeil. The Prime Minister has spoken with his Nepali counterpart as 36 Australians are still missing following devastating floods. Nelson Scott reports from Kathmandu.
2: Anthony Albanese has held a phone call with Belendra Shah where he expressed his condolences to all those affected by catastrophic mudslides. Mr Albanese thanked local authorities for searching the last known locations of missing Australians while highlighting Australia's large Nepali diaspora. 36 Australians remain unaccounted for, down from 38. Australian specialist drone operators will touch down here today, while AFP victim identification experts are expected tomorrow. The federal government has committed $11 million in aid and says it stands ready to provide additional support. Nelson Scott, Kathmandu.
1: A total fire ban has been declared across the Greater Sydney region tomorrow, with the mercury forecast to rise above 30 degrees. Strong winds from the northwest are expected to further add to the conditions, with an extreme fire danger rating handed down. The first case of the deadly H5 bird flu has been recorded in Sydney. Dusty Fitzpatrick has more.
3: A greater crested tern found at Warriewood on the northern beaches has tested positive to the virus. Two other cases of bird flu have been confirmed, one at Port Kembla and one near Coffs Harbour. The total number of confirmed cases of the virus in New South Wales now sits at 20. A rollout of vaccinations for vulnerable species of birds is now underway in the state. The state government says it's deeply concerned about the effects of the bird flu on native wildlife. Dusty Fitzpatrick, Sydney.
1: Police will allege in court a noise dispute is what triggered the murder of a man in Sydney's West. The 41-year-old man was punched several times before falling down the stairs and being assaulted further. Officers have charged a 30-year-old man with murder over the incident at Ermington. Australia is today remembering Steve Irwin, 20 years on from his death. The crocodile hunter was killed by a stingray on this day in 2006 while filming a documentary near the Great Barrier Reef. His best mate and former Australia Zoo manager, Wes Mannion, has reflected on his first encounter with Steve as a teenager at the then Biwa Reptile Park.
4: I hear this shouting and carrying on. There's Steve, he's in a pair of footy shorts, no shirt on, just jumped this alligator with his dad, and I just went, oh my. My God, you know, I've found my place where I want to be for the rest of my life. Because back then, trying to find anyone who liked a reptile or a crocodile was, you know, people just looked at you like you had two heads.
1: In finance, just before the close, the All Ords is trading up 10 points at 92.08. One Australian dollar is buying 72.08 US cents.
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5: The final round of the NRL continues here tonight at Allianz Stadium. The venue completely sold out for the Rabbitohs-Roosters derby. In the earlier game, the Dolphins will sit out three of their stars in their clash with the Titans. Coach Christian Wolf says they're not writing off their Gold Coast rivals.
6: They can throw an offload, put in a trick kick, make an error, doesn't really matter too much. And this season's not going to look too different come Monday. So ours is. We need to find more reasons to want to play.
5: The AFL finals continue tonight. Geelong take on Fairytale team Carlton at a sold-out MCG. Wallabies captain Harry Wilson returns at number 8 for Sunday's test against Argentina. The Swifts are standing by netball star Sarah Clough after she was charged with assault. And Nick Kyrgios is eligible to return to tennis after accepting a one-month ban for testing positive to cocaine. That's sport. I'm Adam Hawes, live from Allianz Stadium.
1: It's 4 past 4. That's the latest news and sport.
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10: Wow, another day of sunshine all over the city and the valley. We have more of it coming up as well. Going to get a bit warm tomorrow, but there is a bit of moisture getting closer. Fine tonight, fairly light winds. The overnight temperatures coming down to 12 on the coast and 10 degrees in the valley. Tomorrow, plenty of sunshine. Going to get a bit windy apparently tomorrow. That'll ease up. More sunshine Sunday. It looks like we're in for a possible shower, maybe late afternoon Monday, early Tuesday morning. Definitely a couple on the way by Wednesday. 31 tomorrow for the coastline. 31 degrees forecast for the valley. Wow. 20 degrees right now at Bottles Bay, 24 in Brankston. It's 21 degrees in Callaghan. At 6 after 4 afternoon, welcome along. The Kev Kellaway Drive Show underway. We'll check the traffic next here at 2NURFM.

His name is Michael Penn. He, in fact, is the brother of actor Sean Penn. Yeah. Comes out of Greenwich Village. Michael Penn, no myth. Here at 2 in your RFM. G'day, 10 past 4. Checking out traffic this afternoon. We have got a little bingle, just to be aware of this. If you're travelling to and from Nelson Bay, we're at Anna Bay, Nelson Bay Road at Gangan Road. There's been a car crash there this afternoon about 15 minutes ago. Anna Bay, Nelson Bay Road at Gangan Road. Not seeing it causing any dramas via TomTom and Waze. But if you're using Nelson Bay Road, just be aware of that situation. It's at the corner of Gangan along with Nelson Bay Road. Okay. What else we got for you? That's it in the way of incidents. Then it's just pretty much the regular stuff. And, of course, being Friday, you've got to love Friday. A little busy at the bridge, but not too bad quite at the moment. Usual stuff on that link road to Cameron Park. Down the east side of the lake, Belmont North. In fact, you're up to Floraville, coming down into Belmont City Centre southbound. And we're a little busy in and out of Morisset this afternoon. Just kind of the normal stuff, but it'll be all over real soon because it's Friday. Let us know if you come across something on your journey. 49216216. We really appreciate your help in that regard. It's 11 after 4 at 2 in your RFM.

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Help is on its way. You could actually help somebody tomorrow if you happen to be free tomorrow afternoon. Mayfield West Bowling Club, they're having a fundraiser. It's raising money for the Mark Hughes Foundation. It's called Roll Up for Brain Cancer. They'll have a bowls gala event from 1 o'clock. If you want to get involved, that'll cost you $10. Cheapest chips. And there's free entry for everything else. There's a live band from 4. They'll have some raffles auction. Mark Hughes Foundation merchandise for sale as well. All proceeds going to the Mark Hughes Foundation. That's tomorrow. This is Mayfield West Bowling Club. If you are free, and there's your opportunity to help out and have a good time while you're doing it. Yeah. 4:15. Let's

0: All righty. Question one just might turn your grey matter into jelly. This one will require a little bit of thought. You might just know it off the top of your head. What are the four U.S. state capitals and their states that begin with the same letter? There are four U.S. state capitals. The name of the city and the name of their state begin with the same letter. Simple enough? You might not get all four. You might get a couple. Hey, maybe you'll get all four. So we're looking for four U.S. state capitals and their states that begin with the same letter. Have a crack at that. That'll turn the brain to mush. Question one of Quizzical today at 16 past four.
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1: Let's get into quizzical.
0: A toughie out of the gate. We want to know the four US state capitals and states that begin with the same letter. Hello, Bernadette.
2: Hello, Kev. I've got your states for you.
0: Oh, well done. So you know I'm looking for cities and states.
2: Oh, cities? Well,
0: well, what are you? What are your four states?
2: Okay, so we've got Boise, Idaho, Boston, Massachusetts, Baton Rouge, Louisiana, and Bismarck in North Dakota.
0: Bernadette, you couldn't possibly be any more wrong.
2: Well, they're the four that I know of.
0: We want four US state capitals and the states, yeah. The city and the state begin with the same letter.
2: Oh, okay. All right. Did get that wrong, didn't I? Never mind.
0: Just changed it a little bit, Bernadette. Hey, but thanks for having a go.
2: No worries. Bye.
0: Bye-bye. G'day, Peter. What do you think?
3: I've got one. Hawaii and Honolulu.
0: Hawaii and Honolulu is one, Peter. Well done. Well done. There's one out of the way. Any more than that?
3: New York.
0: Yeah, no. New York is not the capital of New York. No. Hey, well done, though, Peter. You got one out of the way. Thanks very much.
3: No worries. Thanks, Kev.
0: Bye-bye. Hey, Graham, I've got one. I've got Hawaii and Honolulu.
4: Honolulu.
0: Yep.
4: Alaska, Anchorage?
0: No.
4: Okay. I say New York and New York.
0: No, New York is not the capital of New York.
4: Isn't it? Okay.
0: No. You're on fire, Graham.
4: Yeah, and the other one we were going to say was Kansas and Kansas City, but we don't know. That
0: no,
4: was a guess.
0: That's not right either.
4: Isn't it?
0: No.
4: Okay.
0: Hey, mate, thanks for the call, though, and having a go.
4: All right. Okay, thanks, Kev.
0: Bye.
4: Bye.
0: Hey, Hilton, what do you think?
5: Delaware and Oklahoma.
0: Yeah, what are the...
5: Dover, Delaware.
0: Yep, that's correct.
5: And Oklahoma, Kenny...
0: Oklahoma.
5: Yeah. Oklahoma.
0: Yep, you're right. There's one more.
5: Indianapolis.
0: That's it. He's got them all now. You're right there. So we got Hawaii / Honolulu, Delaware, its capital, Dover, Indiana, the capital, Indianapolis, and Oklahoma is Oklahoma City. Mate, well done, Hilton.
5: Thank you, mate.
0: Good on you, Hilton. Thank you very much. You have a terrific weekend.
5: You too. Bye.
0: Cheers, mate. Bye-bye. Well done to you. Good stuff. Hedgy, yeah, Big X, he's got nothing to hide. Not even going to try. Morning, mate. Thank you for trying. Question two. What actor published his memoirs in 2008 entitled My Word Is My Bond? My Word Is My Bond. What actor published those memoirs in 2008? There's question two.
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0: If you're on the waters tonight, the winds are going to be northerlies up around 20 knots or so. Seas below 1 metre on a southerly swell of 1.5 to 2.5. We have a low tide next around 8:25 tonight. It's remaining fine this evening. We've got some overnight temperatures, 12 and 10. Getting a little warmer again. Sunny tomorrow, becoming windy by, say, midday-ish. Sunshine for Sunday. We might get a late shower Monday, an early shower Tuesday, and a couple on Wednesday. 31 tomorrow for the coastline. Wow, bring out the sunscreen. 31 also forecast for the valley. 20 right now at Butterbar, 18 degrees in Cameron Park. It's 21 in Cardiff. At 26 to 5, we'll have a look at the traffic next. 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

Good times, great music here at 2NURFM, the Atlanta Rhythm Section. That's the Imaginary Lover at 21 to 5. As we have a look at our traffic this afternoon, we have got a major bingle on the New England Highway. This is at Hexham or the Taro Bend, more to the point. Multi-vehicles have caught up in this particular one. Live traffic is telling us that southbound traffic, highways closed southbound, but gee, looking at it via TomTom and Waze, it's looking like it's both directions. This is not a good one. So already traffic from the Taro Bend, this is, let's call it southbound, already backed up around to John Renshaw, around to the M1. So northbound up the M1 is starting to back up before you even get to John Renshaw. Then it's just a massive deadlock all the way up John Renshaw, all the way around New England, right to the Taro Bend. So it is a southbound accident. Multi-vehicles on the Taro Bend have closed that. It's looking to me like northbound traffic going the other way. It's either incredibly slow or it stopped as well. That's what it looks like. Now, that's causing a whole lot of traffic on Maitland Road heading out to the bridge. That's now starting.

0: starting to stretch way back. And on the Pacific Highway coming down from the gardens, anybody wanting to go northbound is going to have a bit of a problem there as well. Okay, keep it in mind, if you can avoid the Taro Bend completely, that would be a very good idea. That's the only incident we have, although, let me just check. According to the site, the Anna Bay accident, Nelson Bay Road and Gangan Road, there was a crash there about 50 minutes ago. It's not really causing any dramas that we're seeing here via TomTom or Waze, but just be aware of it. Nelson Bay Road, Gangan Road. So apart from Hexham, the regulars, Link Road to Cameron Park, through the crossroads, westbound to Edgy, southbound Belmont North into Belmont City Centre, and east and westbound through the Mandalong Road roundabout down there at Morisset. They're all popping up as per usual. They should clear fairly quickly. We'll keep an eye on that Taro situation for you too. It is 19 to 5.
1: Let's get into quizzical.
0: Alrighty, question number two. We want to know what actor published his memoirs in 2008 entitled My Word Is My Bond. Hello, Graham, what do you reckon?
2: Yeah, okay. Well, I reckon it'd have to be one of the James Bond.
0: It'd have to be one of the James Bond, but which one?
2: And I think it's Sir Roger Moore.
0: It is Sir Roger Moore, absolutely. Graham, yes. In fact, he played Bond the most number of times.
2: That's what I thought as well.
0: Yep. Roger Moore played 7 James Bond movies, but that's exactly right. His memoir was called My Word Is My Bond. Bit of a clue, but well done, sure. Graham.
2: Okay, have a good night.
0: Have a great weekend. Bye-bye.
2: Okay, bye.
0: Thank you kindly. All righty, question three for the afternoon. We want to know what singer had a backing band called Crazy Horse. Fairly well-known singer, he had a backing band called Crazy Horse. Who was that? There's question three of Quizzical today here at Sue and You Are.

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1: Let's get into quizzical.
0: Let's get into question number three, the Savo. It is a quarter to five, and we want to know what singer had a backing band called Crazy Horse. Stephen's on the line, wants to have a crack at this one. Hello, mate.
2: Oh, hi, Kev. How you going?
0: G'day, Stephen. I'm well, thank you. Any ideas?
2: Yeah, Neil Young.
0: It is Neil Young. You know, Neil Young and Crazy Horse are still performing.
2: Yes.
0: They are still his primary backing band, yeah.
2: Yeah, I follow him on social media.
0: So. Oh, do you? Yep.
2: Yes.
0: Hey, yeah. Can I ask you a serious question?
2: Yes.
0: What do you think of Neil Young singing?
2: He's a good entertainer. Writes good songs.
0: He does write good songs. I think he went to the Bob Dylan School of Singing.
2: Yeah, top of the class, both, didn't they?
0: They sure did. Hey, well done. You have a terrific weekend.
2: You too, mate. Have a good Father's Day on Sunday.
0: Oh,
2: mate.
0: Thank you kindly. Bye-bye. All righty. Hedgie has chimed in from Yorkshire. He's got that one. He missed question two. Didn't know Sir Roger Moore gave himself an X for that one. Never mind, mate. One out of three today. That's not your usual standard, but hey, it's better than none. Quizzical done and dusted. Thanks for playing. Hopefully you just had a bit of fun along the way. That's what it's about. It's 13 to 5 here at 2 in URFM.
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12: I've heard people say that too much of anything is not good for you, baby. But I don't know, right?

Good times, great music at 2 in URFM with big bouncing Barry White. I don't get enough of your love, babe. Probably not having a good time if you're on the New England Highway currently coming around the Taro Bend. There's been a multi-vehicle accident on the bend this afternoon. The traffic southbound, the southbound lanes are closed. In actual fact, it's backed up all the way back to the M1. From the M1 up around John Renshaw onto the New England around the Taro Bend. Southbound traffic closed. It's affecting northbound as well. I've also had a call. The Weir Road is closed between Barnsley and Terralba due to an accident. Now, I've got nothing official on that, but I appreciate the heads up anyway. But it's also not showing up here via TomTom and Waze as causing problems. But keep it in mind, Barnsley to Terralba, the Weir Road closed as well.

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1: It's 5 o'clock. Good afternoon. I'm Madeline McNeil. Forecast hot and windy conditions have prompted a total fire ban to be declared for Greater Sydney. The ban will come into effect from midnight, with temperatures predicted to climb above 30 degrees tomorrow, combined with nor'westerly winds up to 50 kilometres per hour. Rural Fire Service Commissioner Trent Curtin has told Clinton Maynard the ban means no open flames.
2: So that's about not having solid fuel barbecues, making sure we're not doing hot works or welding or anything like that, and broadly just making sure we're not getting out there and putting any fire into the landscape unnecessarily. And if fires do occur, and if you accidentally have a fire and it gets away, it could get going really quickly tomorrow.
1: A 17-year-old girl is stable in hospital after being stabbed multiple times in Sydney's west. Police say the teenager sought help at a school in Blacktown following a fight involving as many as half a dozen people. Investigations into the alleged brawl are ongoing. The Prime Minister has spoken over the phone with his Nepali counterpart, expressing his condolences to all affected by the flooding disaster. Anthony Albanese also thanked local authorities for their help in searching for Australians missing in the disaster zone. 36 Aussies are still unaccounted for. Replacing harmful examples of masculinity have been among the key discussions of a roundtable focused on an explosion of violent behaviour. Jefferson Shaw reports.
3: The urgent roundtable was called after a spate of sexual violence incidents allegedly by schoolboys in New South Wales. Ahead of the meeting, Federal Social Services Minister Tanya Plibersek says it's been a disturbing trend around the country.
4: We've seen an explosion of sexual assault, particularly in that under 8 age group.
3: Stakeholders, including education officials and domestic violence prevention experts, have identified several key priorities following the roundtable today. Full Stop Australia Chief Executive Karen Bevan says they include exploring changes to better protect kids online.
5: But I'll say this, TikTok didn't invent sexual assault.
3: Other priorities include supporting trusted adults, including parents. Jefferson Shaw, State Parliament.
1: A 17-year-old boy has been charged over his alleged involvement in a series of break-and-enters at Sydney cafes and restaurants. Police say a group broke into 12 businesses across suburbs, including Waterloo, Glebe and Alexandria, and stole more than $22,000 worth of items. And Victorian authorities have confirmed the death of a fox from H5 bird flu near Melbourne. The strain's been confirmed in Sydney for the first time in a bird on the northern beaches. In finance, the All Ords closed down 2 points at 91.96. One Australian dollar is buying 72.04 US cents.
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6: West Tigers coach Benji Marshall is thankful that counterpart Ivan Cleary has picked a full-strength Panthers side. When the two sides met earlier in the season, the Tigers were humiliated 68 points to nil. Marshall says his team will be up for Sunday's game.
7: We're playing against a Penrith team that I'm pretty sure are pretty keen to win the minor premiership. So I think that's a good thing. They picked all their players and didn't rest them for us, because keeps us on our toes to make sure we turn up with the right attitude as well.
6: Round 27 continues at Allianz Stadium here tonight, where the Rabbitohs will take on the Roosters in front of a sold-out crowd. Wallabies coach Les Kiss has made 8 changes to his starting 15 for Sunday morning's second test in Argentina. And spinner Todd Murphy has signed a new contract with the Melbourne Stars after spending the past 5 seasons in the Big Bash with the Sydney Sixers. That's sport. I'm Adam Hawes, live from Allianz Stadium.
1: 4 past 5, that's the latest news and sport.
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3: Have a fabulous day all over the place, and we've got a few more of these coming up. Going to get pretty warm tomorrow. It's remaining fine tonight, fairly light winds. We are expecting overnight temperatures to come down to 12 on the coast, around 10 for the valley. Sunny tomorrow, could get a bit windy in the afternoon. You might have heard there in the news a total fire ban in force for Sydney tomorrow because of the wind conditions expected. We will be getting a bit of that, but no fire ban here yet. Sunny on Sunday, possible late shower Monday, and maybe an early shower Tuesday, with a couple lined up for Wednesday. Tomorrow, 31 degrees for Newcastle, the Lake and the Bay. 31 also for Maitland, Cessnock and the Valley. 19 right now at Kerry Bay. It's 19 at Caves Beach and 23 degrees in Cessnock. At 6 after 5 afternoon, the Kev Kellaway Drive Show continues this afternoon. We will check the traffic around the city and the valley next. We've got a whole stack of it at Taro this afternoon. Not looking good. And Raymond Terrace Road heading up to Nelson's Plains. Yeah, you're trying to avoid Hexham, I know. We'll check it next at 2 and you are.

Good times, great music at 2 on your RFM with Tom Petty, 5:09. Not good times on the roads, Asavo, certainly if you're stuck in this. Checking out traffic this afternoon, we've got a multi-vehicle accident on the Taro Bend. This is the New England Highway. Of course, it's southbound. Now, all of the emergency services are on the scene. What is happening currently? Southbound traffic is forming one lane using the centre median strip to pass the crash site. Northbound traffic is very heavy and very slow going the other way. I don't know why it should slow down, but possibly, never mind. You know what I'm thinking here. So just keep that in mind. So we're on the at Hexham, the New England Highway, multi-vehicle accident there. It's at Taro. It's actually got traffic backed up right around to the M1. And, of course, traffic coming down from Weekleys, or rather on Weekleys, you are almost back to the New England Highway. Now, that Hexham crash site has got a whole stack of traffic from, say, East Maitland, now using Raymond Terrace Road. And the roundabout on Nelson's Plains, that's got you. The Raymond Terrace Road is almost back to Turner's Road. That's a big old queue on Raymond Terrace Road now coming out at Nelson's Plains. Okay. Keep the air on. Keep the radio playing. We're very busy still, as always, Link Road to Cameron Park. Likewise, coming in on the expressway from Cameron Park Drive Lights to the Minmai Road roundabout. Let's call that Citybound. That's very slow through there as well. We're doing okay down the east side of the lake. Morissette, you're looking all right. Singleton, likewise, no dramas there either. Just those two big ones, Taro and Raymond Terrace Road, heading out to Nelson's Plains. Let us know if you come across something on your journey this Savo, if it's safe and if it's legal. You are, in fact, giving me my heads up, and I appreciate that. 49216216, our number. It's Elton and Kiki at 2 and URFM.

0: Good times, a great music here at 2NURFM. The Kev Kellaway Drive Show, the Savo. Thank you very much for joining us. It's a 5:15. This time yesterday, we were talking about snakes because we're coming back into the summer season, and it literally is snake season here, right here in Australia, particularly along the coastal fringe from September through to maybe sort of April-ish. We need to be very, very aware. We've got a very hot day coming up tomorrow, 31 degrees. I mentioned yesterday, and I gave out a phone number of local snake catcher, Bronte. In fact, she was a special guest on Mark Rourke's morning show this morning. I had a couple of calls. They said, Kev, what's that phone number you gave? I've got it. So tell you what, I'm going to give you Bronte's phone number again, but I'm giving you a little bit of warning here. If you want Bronte's phone number, in fact, I was talking to her this morning. Have a crack at this, will you? She's telling me yesterday she had not one, but two Eastern Browns at the same time. She's got a hold of two of them. I said, lady, I wouldn't grab one. You are on your own, Bronte. Now, if you want Bronte's number, it's a mobile, of course, so grab yourself a biro. Or if you're clever enough, you might be able to just have this ready and enter it straight into your mobile phone. I'll give you Bronte's number at about 5:30 or so, because trust me, you don't want to come across an angry snake who hasn't got a pit to hiss in.
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0: song. Love it. It's Rod Argent and Colin Bloodstone out front of the Zombies. A time of the season. 29 past 5, here at 2 and you are. Kev Calloway, Drive Show, the Savo. Right, got your biro, got your fingers ready to punch in this number. This is for Snake Catcher Bronte. 0404-939-896. 0404-939-896, and may you never need to use it. It's heading for 5:30 after 6 o'clock tonight. We roll a couple of hours of 60s, as we do every Friday night. Gonna play some Crystals for you. He's a rebel. No, no, no, no, no, no, no. Gonna find some Manfred Mann. Yeah. And this one, remember the loved ones? I certainly do. Let me give that a spin for you as well. And Thunderclap Newman has got something in the air tonight. It's the Super Hits of the 60s. 2 hours worth coming up tonight after 6 here at 2 and URFM.
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0: Be safe on the waters tonight. The winds are northerly, or will be northerly, up around 20 knots. Seas below 1 metre on a southerly swell of 1.5 to 2.5. Have a low tide next around 8:25 tonight. It's remaining fine. Temperatures dropping to 12 and 10. Plenty of sunshine tomorrow and Sunday. Most of Monday. We might get a late shower Monday, early shower Tuesday with a couple on Wednesday. Pretty warm tomorrow. 31. 31 for the coast, 31 also forecast for the valley. It's 18 right now at Fingal Bay, 18 degrees in Georgetown and 22 at Gilliston Heights. At 28 to 6, we'll have a look at the traffic for you next. It's still a nasty old mess around the Taro Bend and Raymond Terrace Road is getting worse. Give you full details. We'll do the traffic next here at 2 and URFM 103.7.

All right, heading for the weekend here at 2 New RFM, 26 away from 6 now. Checking our traffic around the city and the valley, we've still got a big awful mess on the Taro Bend. There's been a multi-vehicle accident there a bit over an hour or so ago. They have, in fact, allowed southbound traffic was being held up. They're now allowing southbound cars, they're forming one lane using the centre median to pass that crash site. Northbound lane, very slow indeed. Maitland Road is back.

0: Well, this is a little awkward. We're using the very spot we're telling you about. 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
1: Cameron Park Drive lights all the way through to that Minway Road roundabout. Very slow, both directions there at the moment. All right, they're the big ones. All the way into, of course, Newcastle Road, westbound through the roadworks at Jesmond out towards Wall's End. A little slow, but it's moving along. Hopefully you're not in amongst that big stuff. If you are, enjoy the music. 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

0: Good times, great music here at 2NURO FM. Doesn't come a whole lot better than Bob Seger. Love that Hollywood night. It's a quarter to six now, just after 6 o'clock. The super hits of the 60s. Couple of hours of non-stop 60s between six and eight. Hey, it's Friday night too, of course, so we're going to get bluesy. We've got the King of the Blues after our 8 o'clock news. Darren King has Friday night blues for you. Plenty of things going on over the weekend. Lots happening. There's an open house at Delwood House. There's some piggy races in Paxton. There's a CWA evening happening as well. The NRL Women's Premiership is coming up. There's a medieval festival. What else have we got for you? Orchid Society. There's a lemon jam. There's a whole stack of stuff going on around the city and the valley for the weekend. Amanda McCreed will tell us all on her Weekend Extra. She'll do that next. Here at 2NURO FM.
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7: 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And for Father's Day on Sunday, Lemon Jam hits Henderson Park at Lemon Tree Passage from midday till 4. 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
1: It's 6 o'clock. Good evening. I'm Madeline McNeil. 15 Australian disaster response experts will arrive in Nepal in the coming hours to assist the country with its flood recovery. The team consists mostly of specialist drone operators who are helping local authorities search for the 36 Australians still missing. AFP victim identification experts will arrive in Kathmandu tomorrow. The Prime Minister has spoken with his Nepali counterpart to share his condolences. The community is being assured the state's been preparing for the H5 bird flu for years as Sydney records its first case. The greater crested tern was found on the northern beaches and is one of three new events recorded in New South Wales. Agriculture Minister Tara Moriarty is encouraging everyone to report any sick or dead birds they find and thanking those who've already done so.
2: That's what happened here, and we were able to identify the first case in Sydney. We've been working very closely with industry over the last couple of years, and we are as prepared as we can be.
1: A teenage girl is recovering in hospital after being stabbed several times in Sydney's west. The 17-year-old entered a school at Blacktown to seek help following an alleged brawl. She's in a stable condition and police are investigating. A total fire ban will be in place across Greater Sydney tomorrow, with extreme fire conditions predicted. Sydney's forecast to reach 33 degrees on the coast, and strong winds from the northwest are expected to exacerbate the warm conditions. Private hospitals say they want to be part of the solution when it comes to solving bed block in facilities across the country. New South Wales is among the states lobbying the Federal Health Minister for a solution to the increasing number of aged care patients taking up beds in public hospitals. The Chief Executive of St Vincent's Hospital in Lismore, Peter Fay, has told Nine the public and private systems can complement each other.
3: There hasn't been a really good history in the past, and that's something that we need to work on, and I know that's there's a lot of appetite out there at the moment to have those discussions, and we definitely want to be part of that, and that's where we know that the private sector can actually step up and be part of the solution for them.
1: And NRL rivals the Rabbitohs and Roosters are preparing to briefly put aside their hostilities. Jai Arrow will take to the field in front of a sellout crowd to mark his 100th match for the Bunnies after retiring from the sport due to motor neurone disease. MND Australia Chief Executive Claire Sullivan has told Clinton Maynard it's an unpredictable condition.
4: It is one we don't know what causes it. We don't have a cure. And we do know that everything we can do in terms of community care and health care to help these people now is the biggest contribution we can make.
1: In finance, the All Ords closed down 2 points, one Australian dollar buying 72 US cents.
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1: The final round of the NRL season is continuing tonight. The Titans-Dolphins match has just kicked off on the Gold Coast. The later game, as we've heard, will see the Rabbitohs hosting the Roosters at Allianz Stadium. South coach Wayne Bennett says his team needs to find top form.
5: Well, we've had our moments in the last couple of weeks. We haven't been that good. We haven't been bad, but we haven't been that good. So, we need the game. We need another game, and that'll help us. I'm a coach. I'm looking for perfection.
1: The AFL finals continue tonight. Geelong take on fairytale team Carlton at a sold-out MCG. Wallabies captain Harry Wilson returns at number 8 for Sunday's test against Argentina. And Jessica Fox has won gold in K1 at the Canoe Slalom World Cup meet in Paris at the same venue she won Olympic gold 2 years ago. It's 6:04. That's the latest news and sport.
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10: We have another clear sky this evening with fairly light winds. Temperatures tonight coming down to 12 on the coast, around 10 for the valley. Another sunny day tomorrow. Might get a bit windy by midday-ish and into the afternoon. Those winds should ease up by Sunday. Another sunny day Sunday. We might see a late shower Monday and an early shower Tuesday. We have got a warm month. I mean, already 31 for the coast, 31 also forecast for the valley tomorrow. At 6 after 6, it's 20 degrees right now in Maitland, 17 in Marks Point, and 17 degrees in Merivale.
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0: Good times, great music at 2NUR FM. Welcome along to the 60s tonight for another Friday here at 2NUR, Kev Kellaway Drive Show. Stephen Stills wrote that for Buffalo Springfield. A lot of people think it had a lot to do with the Vietnam War. It didn't. It was to do with the curfew riots in Los Angeles in the 60s. He wrote the song about that. He didn't have a title for it. He had the song, the lyrics, the whole bit, and he played it to the record executives. And he said, look, I've got this song, you know, for what it's worth, if you want it. So that became its title, For What It's Worth. All right, plenty of 60s between now and 8 o'clock. Then we'll get bluesy with Kingy tonight's coming up this hour. Got Aretha Franklin, got a song for her that was written by Jerry Goffin and Carole King. It was written specifically for Aretha, and it did become a big hit for her. Carole recorded her own version for her Tapestry album. But that was in the 70s, so we're not playing Carole. We'll play Aretha Franklin shortly. Got some Creedence Clearwater Revival. John Fogerty wrote this, about 2 days after he was discharged from the National Guard. And it's about Mary Elizabeth. Tell you more soon. And on the way next, I've got a bit of movie music. In fact, this was so different to Hollywood movies at the time. Well, let's say Hollywood beach movies, the old surf music movies. This was a drama. Set in 1964, known for really big wave surf footage, and it only had one song. The title track of the movie became the title of the song, and you only ever hear it once, and it's at the very end of the film. It's by Jan and Dean. We'll play it next on the 60s.
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0: front of the Masters. That song was voted Song of the Year in 1967 by Go Set readers. Remember the Go Set magazine? It's 27 after 6 now, 2 on your RFM on the 60s tonight. More of them coming up in a tick. Just thought I'd let you know that accident at Taro, you know, that's been cleared. Sight's clear, traffic fantastic. For everyone else who decided to shoot along Raymond Terrace Road out through Miller's Forest to Nelson's Plains, it wasn't a good decision. There's a huge backlog of traffic trying to get out onto Seaham Road there at Nelson's Plains. So Raymond Terrace Road, it is backed up a long way. While the accident site at Taro, that's as clear as. All right, good luck if you're in that lot. Everywhere else is looking fine. It's 28 past 6.
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0: We're safe on the waters tonight. The winds will be northerlies up around 20 knots. Seas below 1 metre on a southerly swell of 1.5 to 2.5. Have a low tide next around 8:25 tonight. It's remaining fine. Temperatures dropping to 12 and 10. Sunshine tomorrow. Might get a bit windy. Sunny on Sunday. Might see a late shower Monday. Early shower Tuesday. A couple on Wednesday. 31 everywhere tomorrow. 17 right now in Millfield, 15 degrees in Morisset. It's 19 at Morpeth at 6:30. As we continue the 60s, Creedence 69, John Fogerty wrote this a couple of days after he was discharged from the National Guard. He wrote a number of songs whilst he was in the Guard. This one came after the effect. In fact, there used to be, and this is pretty obvious, used to be a paddle steamer known as the Mary Elizabeth. It was a real ship. It was based in Memphis, and of course she steamed up and down the Mississippi from 1928 to 1978. Here is Creedence Clearwater Revival, not Mary Elizabeth, but Proud Mary. 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

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We're using the very spot we're telling you about. 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

0: Beatles, written by McCartney, of course, credited to Lennon McCartney. They won a Grammy for that in 1967. Song of the Year. It's Michelle on the 60s here at 2 and URFM. It is a 6:45. Kev Calloway Drive Show. More of the 60s shortly. Got a song next that was written by Jerry Goffin. In fact, he did the lyrics, I think. Yes, he did. Carole King wrote the music for this. It was written specifically for Aretha. Carole did her own version on the album Tapestry, but we've got to play the Aretha version. It's a 60s show. It was a huge hit. We'll play it next.
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1: Good evening, I'm Chelsea Bowden. Australian drone specialists will arrive in Nepal in the coming hours as Australia stands ready to provide further assistance. Nelson Scott reports from Kathmandu.
2: A 15-person Australian disaster response team will touch down here in the capital to help with rescue efforts following catastrophic floods. On board are drone specialists who will assist local authorities by using thermal imaging and rapid mapping. AFP victim identification experts are expected on Saturday to help the families of those missing and collect DNA samples. 36 Australians remain unaccounted for in the region. The Prime Minister has spoken with his Nepali counterpart, where he expressed his sympathies to all affected by the calamity. Anthony Albanese says the government will provide more aid if required. Nelson Scott, Kathmandu.
1: The H5 bird flu has continued to spread in both Victoria and New South Wales, with a fox confirmed to have died from the strain near Melbourne. Meanwhile, Sydney has recorded its first case in a greater crested tern. Both state governments are working to vaccinate endangered and captive species, including iconic little penguin colonies. The federal government has not committed any additional funding for aged care beds following a meeting of health ministers. Several states have been asking for extra funding to reduce pressure on overwhelmed hospital systems. Federal Health Minister Mark Butler concedes it is a growing issue, but hard decisions have to be made.
3: I said to them again this morning, we increased the number of home care packages last year by 25%. Even with that increase, there's still more and more demand. But frankly, it is difficult for us to increase the number of packages by more than that level and essentially run into labour supply constraints.
1: Police have charged a man with murder after an alleged noise complaint between neighbours in Sydney's West overnight. Officers say a 30-year-old man punched his 41-year-old neighbour in Ermington several times before the older man fell down a flight of stairs and later died. The 30-year-old has been charged with murder and occasioning actual bodily harm. A Melbourne man will spend at least 4 years behind bars, convicted of possessing a slave and depriving the woman of basic human rights. Federal police arrested the 47-year-old man in late 2022 after the woman presented to an emergency department with significant injuries. He's been handed a maximum sentence of 6 years in prison. And flags have been lowered outside Brisbane's police headquarters in honour of former police commissioner Steve Golshevsky, who's passed away in hospital at the age of 67. He was one of Queensland's longest-serving officers, his career spanning almost 50 years. In finance, one Australian dollar is buying 72 US cents.
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1: Geelong bring back Max Holmes and Mark Blitzards for tonight's elimination final against Carlton at the MCG. Sam De Koning has been dropped. Meanwhile, Wade Dirksen replaces Nick Haynes for the Blues. In the NRL, the Titans lead the Dolphins 14-12 at halftime on the Gold Coast. The later game sees the Rabbitohs hosting the Roosters at Allianz Stadium in a sellout. And a mixed day for the Aussies in the second round at the US Open. Alex de Minaur has bowed out, along with Alexei Popyrin and Tristan Schoolkate. Dane Sweeney pulled off the biggest win of his career, upsetting 13th seed Lorenzo Musetti.
4: Really happy with obviously winning, but I think more so how I stayed really composed and just really trusted myself in the big moments. I think that's the best thing.
1: That's the latest news and sport.
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8: We're in for another fine one tonight with fairly light winds. Overnight temperatures coming down to 12 on the coast and 10 in the valley. Sunshine tomorrow, becoming a bit windy. It'll be sunny on Sunday. A possible shower now for Monday and Tuesday with one or two on Wednesday. 31 degrees for the coast, 31 also for the valley tomorrow. Have a good night. Have a great weekend. 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

0: At the Kev Calloway Drive Show, cruising tonight here at 2 New RFM. More of the good times and great music coming up shortly. September birthday box. 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

0: Cruising through the 60s, another Friday night here at 2 in your RFM. They are the Miracles here on the Kev Kellaway Drive Show. We're getting bluesy with Kingy after our news at 8 o'clock. Darren King has Friday night blues. It's remaining fine tonight, weather-wise. Temperatures coming down to 12 and 10. Plenty of sunshine right across the weekend. We might get a late shower Monday and early shower Tuesday. Pretty warm tomorrow. Gotta love this. 31 degrees for the coast. 31 also forecast for the valley.
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11 Spoonful, getting close to wrapping up the 60s for another Friday night. Darren King has got Friday Night Blues coming up after the news. Weather tonight remaining fine, overnight lows of 12 and 10, sunny right across the weekend. We might see a late shower Monday and early shower Tuesday. Pretty warm tomorrow, 31 for the coast and 31 also forecast for the valley. Have a terrific weekend. 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
1: Good evening, I'm Chelsea Bowden. The Prime Minister has spoken over the phone with his Nepali counterpart, expressing his condolences to all affected by the flooding disaster. Anthony Albanese has also thanked local authorities for their help in searching for Australians missing in the disaster zone. 36 Australians are still unaccounted for. 15 Australian disaster response experts will arrive in Nepal tonight to assist with the recovery effort. The H5 bird flu has officially arrived in Sydney, with the city's first case confirmed in a seabird found on the northern beaches. A fox is also confirmed to have died from the strain near Melbourne. BirdLife's Sean Dooley says it's important we do everything we can to limit the disease spreading, likening it to a bushfire.
2: We're getting a couple of embers landing, and so far we've been able to snuff those embers out, so there's no chain of infection beyond that. But if there's one or two birds, there's probably more out there that have picked up the virus and might be coming in sick or even washing in dead.
1: The Federal Health Minister admits there's no easy fix to tackle the rapidly growing number of aged care patients stuck in public hospitals. State health ministers have met with their Commonwealth counterpart in Sydney today, calling on the federal government to address the issue. Mark Butler says despite increasing the number of home care packages last year, it's still difficult to keep up with demand. A 17-year-old girl is in a stable condition in hospital after being stabbed multiple times in Sydney's west. Police say the teenager sought help at a school in Blacktown following a fight involving as many as half a dozen people. Investigations into the alleged brawl are ongoing. A 21-year-old man is due in court next month after allegedly attempting to smuggle 163 native lizards out of the country. EPA investigators allege the Chinese national concealed dozens of parcels bound for Hong Kong. Inside were skinks, blue tongues and shingleback lizards. Those susceptible to hay fever are being reminded to have an action plan as we enter peak season for allergies. Asthma and allergy sufferers will be more susceptible to the condition heading into spring. Royal Australian College of GPs President Dr. Michael Wright says it's important to be prepared.
3: If you've got concerns, you know, you can take antihistamines, but there are other long-term treatments. So you can go and have a chat with your GP and work out how you can get on top of it before it gets on top of you.
1: And 11,000 Hyundai Tucson models are being recalled due to a software issue. The dashboard and head-up display in the vehicles may fail to show the vehicle's speed and fuel levels. In finance, one Australian dollar is buying 72 US cents.
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1: The first AFL elimination final has just kicked off at the MCG with Carlton taking on Geelong. The last time both sides met in finals was the Blues' premiership winning season back in 1995. In the NRL, Jai Arrow is taking to Allianz Stadium for his 100th game for the Rabbitohs. They're taking on the Roosters. Earlier, the Dolphins defeated the Titans 24-20. And Socceroo Lucas Harrington says making his Premier League debut for Hull City was a dream come true. He's told Football 360 the experience was very special.
4: When I came on, we were up 2-0 against Man United with about 30 minutes to go, so I knew the job that had to be done. But, you know, it was a great moment for me just to sort of deal with that pressure alongside some, you know, very experienced players.
1: That's the latest news and sport. Foot time.

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4: We're in for another fine one tonight with fairly light winds. Overnight temperatures coming down to 12 on the coast and 10 in the valley. Sunshine tomorrow, becoming a bit windy. It'll be sunny on Sunday. A possible shower now for Monday and Tuesday with one or two on Wednesday. 31 degrees for the coast, 31 also for the valley tomorrow. Have a good night. Have a great weekend. We are Newcastle and the Hunters, 2NURFM.
5: G'day, blues lovers. It's Kingy here, and welcome to another night of great blues music on 2NURFM 103.7. Friday night from 8 to 11 is the night when too much blues is never enough. We've got on a new set of strings. We're tuned up. The valves are warmed up. We're plugged into our amps, and we're ready to play. So for the next 3 hours, stay tuned. Grab a beer, pour yourself a shot of whiskey, and check out some great tunes. Whatever you're doing tonight, whether it's hanging out with the crew, having a barbie, working the night shift in the pit, driving up the coast with the radio on Blues Night, or working the magic in the shed, I hope you enjoy the program tonight. Variety is the theme for tonight, blues lovers. We've got old blues, new blues, slow blues, acoustic blues, rockin' blues, swing blues, Delta blues, Australian blues, you name it. We've got more blues than you can poke a stick at. As the great bluesman Willie Dixon once said, the blues are the roots and the rest are the fruits. Coming up on the show tonight, we've got Kingy's Blues Spotlight. And tonight, because of the recent passing of legendary drummer Frank Beard, we're going to take a look at ZZ Top. We've also got Three Kings with Kingy coming up later in the show. Right now, let's hear some Australian blues. This is Chris Wilson and his excellent version of Bob Dylan's It Takes a Lot to Laugh, It Takes a Train to Cry, from his 2007 record, Live at the Continental.

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0: Yes, welcome back to Blues Night here on 2NUR FM 103.7. My name is Kingy. I hope you've liked that Australian blues music set. I understand there's a little crackle in the line. I'm endeavouring to fix it as best as I can. But I apologise, and we're going to punch on regardless. We've heard Chris Wilson, "It Takes a Lot to Laugh, It Takes a Train to Cry," an old Bob Dylan cover from his Live at the Continental record from 2007. We also heard Storm Cellar at the start of that sort of set. There was called "Wine to Water," or "South of the Border," from their 2012 record "Hired Guns and Borrowed Glory." Jeff Lang, of course, was in there. "The Road Is Not Your Only Friend" from his 2004 record "Whatever Makes You Happy." I got to see him the other week up at Maitland, and he was tremendous, as always. John Luke Shelley was that in there as well. "Don't Miss You, Baby," from his 2009 record, just simply titled John Luke Shelley. And I snuck a bit of Mia Dyson in there, "Rock Me, Baby," the old Muddy Waters song. All right, folks, I've got something a little bit more special if this crackle goes away, so stay tuned, please.
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0: Okay, folks, as I'm sure you've heard, one of the music world's most popular performers, Dolly Parton, was 80 years young when she passed away last week. She came from a time when virtues such as hard work and integrity mattered. She exemplified those virtues and stayed true to her roots her whole life. It's part of the reason why people loved her so much. That and the amount of great songs she wrote. Over a 60-year career, Dolly Parton played guitar. She was a great singer, an incredible songwriter, a talented movie producer, a prolific actress. She was the complete package. Dolly Parton released 49 studio albums and wrote more than 3,000 songs. With more than 100 million records sold, Parton is among the best-selling music artists ever. As well as all that, like Jello Biafra, Dolly was down for the cause. She put her money where her mouth was and walked the walk as well as talked the talk. She put her patronage to so many good things, like getting kids to read books. Imagine that. To help hospitals, healthcare and research, disaster relief and community aid, animal welfare and conservation. What a champion. I get a little teary how many good things she did in her life. Dolly Parton influenced so many artists throughout her career, and she even had an impact on the blues. Well, this being a blues show, I'm going to play three versions of the same song. And that song's called Jolene, probably her most famous. I'll first play Dolly's masterful original. And then I'm going to play Jack White and the White Stripes' passionate live version from their Live Under Blackpool Lights album. And then to finish off is a more swampy, lo-fi version from Boston blues trio GA20. This is the best I can do to pay tribute to one of the greatest people our world has seen.

Well, this is a little awkward. We're using the very spot we're telling you about. You know, before 2NURFM starts on apps and smart speakers, local organisations and businesses can share their message here. 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

0: Yes. That's a band called GA20 and their version of Dolly Parton's Jolene. Before that, we heard the White Stripes' passionate version from a live gig honks ago, and it's pretty cool, called Live Under Blackpool Lights. And of course, we heard the original and best Jolene by Dolly Parton. My little homage to Dolly, because she was awesome. Coming up, we've got some Australian blues music. We've also got ZZ Top's Spotlight tonight coming up after 9 o'clock, so stay tuned.
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0: 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My name is Kingy and I hope you're enjoying the Friday night tonight. The weekend is here, so it's time to sit back, relax and enjoy the show. I am aware there's a little crackle. I'm trying to fix it my best, so bear with me there, please. We've got some Australian blues coming up. Some CW Stone King is in town recently. And we had Cass Eager. And we've got some Ash Grunwald. It's a bit of Australian blues. Let's check it out right now. This is CW Stone King, The Love Me.

0: Yeah, g'day and welcome back to Blues Night. Here on 2NU RFM 103.7. My name is Kingy. Hope you're enjoying the show tonight. I am aware there's a little crackle. We'll just have to pretend we're back in the 70s. We're listening to the AM. Just pretend. And we just heard some Australian blues. That was Ash Grunwald, and the song was called Never Let You Go from his 2010 record, Hot Mama Vibes. Before that was Cass Eager and the Velvet Rope from 2012, and his song was called The Long Way Round. And to start that set was CW Stone King from his 2008 record, Jungle Blues, and the song was called The Love Me or Die. Pretty bad song. It's just coming up to 9 o'clock. We'll hear a word from our sponsors, and I've got Kingy's Blues Spotlight. And tonight we're going to take a look at ZZ Top, because Frank Beard, the legendary drummer from ZZ Top, has just passed away recently. Stay tuned.
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0: G'day blues lovers, and welcome to Kingy's Blues Spotlight, here on 2NURFM 103.7, where we focus on an influential blues artist to shed some light on their lives that has made ours so much better. A blues artist who's changed the game and influenced the genre. An artist who's made an impact and done something original to keep the blues flag flying. In this segment, I want to inspire, educate, and entertain all you blues lovers out there. For those in the know, you know what I'm talking about. And for those that are yet to know, tune in, because there's lots to know. Because to know what you don't know, and to know what you know is the characteristic of one who knows. So tonight, folks, I'm sure you've heard the sad news that ZZ Top drummer Frank Beard has recently passed away on August the 17th, aged 77 years. A specific cause of death was not publicly disclosed, although he was known to live the good life, sometimes a little too much. Frank Beard was the backbone of ZZ Top, with his precise and funky drumming, bringing the boogie and swinging rhythm for 55 years. And so tonight, in remembrance, we're going to focus the spotlight on ZZ Top. If, like me, you grew up in the 1980s and watched MTV, it would be impossible not to hear about bands like ZZ Top. And their image at the time was all choreographed dancing, stage gimmicks, big hats, big beards, and 80s style rock music, slick music videos, and on the radio they had songs like Legs, Gimme All Your Lovin', Sunglasses, and Sharp Dressed Man. But dig a little deeper into their older stuff, and that's where you'll find the gold, my friends. I'm talking about the blues, man. This is a blues show after all. Few bands play better boogie blues than ZZ Top. Together with Dusty Hill on bass and Billy Gibbons on guitar and vocals, these three made stacks of records and toured the world, becoming international superstars. It'd be remiss of me not to play this song on ZZ Top Spotlight tonight. It's one of their most iconic songs, called LaGrange. It was released in 1973 on their album Tre Hombre. The song's title and lyrics refer to a brothel on the outskirts of LaGrange, Fayette County in Texas, which was called the Chicken Ranch. The brothel is also the subject of the Broadway play and film The Best Little Whorehouse in Texas. The roots of the song go way back to John Lee Hooker in 1948, when he recorded the now blues classic Boogie Chillin'. Let's take a listen now. This is John Lee Hooker, Boogie Chillin'. Sound familiar? Pretty good riff, eh? Classic riff. That's John Lee Hooker's Boogie Chillin'. Then in 1992, and related to that song, Bernard Bestman, a music publisher who worked with Hooker and had a songwriting co-credit on Boogie Chillin', filed a lawsuit against members of ZZ Top, alleging that LaGrange infringed on Boogie Chillin'. A federal judge dismissed the case in 1995, declaring Boogie Chillin' was in the public domain. So there you go. And now we've moved into 1966, when Louisiana swamp bluesman Slim Harpo recorded a song called Shake Your Hips. Let's hear a little go from this one. This is Slim Harpo. Sound familiar? Pretty does to me, I reckon. Then in 1972, the Rolling Stones released their version of Shake Your Hips off their most excellent album, Exile on Main Street. Let's take a listen to their version.

Sound familiar? I reckon it does too. See how influential this riff is and how it came to be in ZZ Top's hands. And that's the evolution of the blues lovers. From John Lee Hooker via Slim Harpo and the Rolling Stones to ZZ Top. And that evolution is a natural progression and will continue to grow so more people will be inspired to pick up an instrument and learn the blues. And that, blues lovers, is what we're all about here on The Blues Show, celebrating the blues in all its forms and varieties. 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

just left me alone. Yeah, you wanna go to that boom mom.

Yeah, what a riff, hey? That's ZZ Top in there. LaGrange song from Tres Hombres, 1973. We do have the spotlight tonight on ZZ Top, but it's time to sit back and relax and enjoy the rest of this spotlight. ZZ Top started way back in Texas in 1969 when guitarist Billy Gibbons, a member of the Moving Sidewalks, teamed up with drummer Frank Beard, who was playing in an acid rock soul band called the American Blues. They were looking for a bass player, and Beard suggested his old American Blues bandmate, Dusty Hill. When Dusty arrived in Houston for what was supposed to be a quick audition, they didn't go through sheet music or any structured layout like that. Instead, Dusty picked up a borrowed bass, and the trio simply started jamming on a blues shuffle in the key of C. What was supposed to have been a 3-minute icebreaker turned into a continuous jam that lasted for 3 hours straight. According to Billy Gibbons, the groove was so instantly locked in and effortless, they knew right then and there they had the keeper version of the band. The groove from that afternoon cemented a musical chemistry that would span the next 5 decades. When Dusty Hill passed away in 2021, Billy and Frank released a statement to fans, concluding with the quote, "We will forever be connected to that blues shuffling C," unquote. Committed blues fans, the trio chose the name ZZ Top because it sounded something akin to B.B. King. They released their first album in 1970, titled ZZ Top's First Album, and then went on to release some of their best, like Tres Hombres in 1973, Fandango in 1975, and Diguelo in 1979. And it's in these three albums, blues lovers, where you're going to find the gold. But ZZ Top found most of their success as a live act, near constant touring throughout the early 70s and mid-70s generated a large and loyal following. The band's now legendary World Texas Tour from 1975 to 1976 included Texas Livestock, Snakes and Cacti as stage props. Then came the 1980s. Their 1983 album, Eliminator, elevated ZZ Top to a superstar status. Their hard-driving rock and roll with a blues tint was a look and sound they followed for the rest of the decade, with albums like Afterburner and Recycler becoming huge sellers. The look included their trademark beards, the ever-present sunglasses, hats and baggy suits, and shaggy guitars, completing a theatrical image for the rock and roll three-piece. This change in direction gave them mass exposure on MTV and made them a big part of 1980s pop culture. All right, let's talk about beards. And it's interesting that the drummer with a name like Frank Beard was the only member of ZZ Top not to have had a beard, preferring to go clean-shaven. In 1976, the band took a break from touring. Both Billy Gibbons and Dusty Hill separately let their facial hair grow out because they were lazy and not performing. When they got back together, they discovered they had both grown matching long beards. What started as a casual choice and a temporary disguise quickly turned into an enduring visual trademark. The fellas grew their beards to an impressive half a metre, or 500 millimetres, or 20 inches in imperial measurement. In 1984, shaving manufacturer Gillette offered Gibbons and Hill $1 million to shave their beards for an ad campaign, and they both said no to keep their massive beards. That's pretty cool, hey? I want to play a song now for you. It's called Blue Jean Blues from their 1975 record, Fandango. This is my personal favourite blues song from ZZ Top's. The tone, the feel and the vibe is where it's at with this song. Just turn this one up loud, sit back, close your eyes and feel the blues surround you. And pretend you're on an AM station with this buzz.

Yes. Welcome back to Blues Night here on 2NUR FM 103.7. My name is Kingy. We just had Blue Jean Blues from ZZ Top, and we have the spotlight focused on ZZ Top tonight in the wake of drummer Frank Beard passing away not long ago. In 2015, Rolling Stone magazine ranked Billy Gibbons the 32nd greatest guitarist of all time. Billy Gibbons is an exceptional guitarist, as we've just heard, and his influence on the blues has been profound. Throughout his career, he's brought the blues to a mainstream audience. Along with Freddie King, Stevie Ray Vaughan, and Albert Collins, Gibbons has played a key role in defining the sound of Texas blues. All right, we've got to talk guitars if we're talking ZZ Top. Over the course of his career, Billy Gibbons has played many guitars, and it's estimated he owns over 450 guitars. But the one guitar that defines his tone and image is affectionately known as Miss Pearly Gates, or Pearly Gates for short. The guitar is a Gibson 1959 Gibson Les Paul model. The story goes, Gibbons has been looking for a Les Paul after seeing Eric Clapton holding one on the back of the 1966 John Mayall and the Blues Breakers album, aka the Beano album. The story goes, Gibbons lent his car to a girlfriend who drove from Houston to California for a film audition. She got the part, and Gibbons nicknamed the car Pearly Gates, joking that it had divine powers. His girlfriend sold the car and sent him a check for $250. The day the check arrived, he went out and bought the Gibson 1959 Les Paul from a farmer in Texas. And from that point on, the guitar was known as Pearly Gates. It's still in its original condition, and having been played for so long, is now one of the most desirable Les Pauls ever made. Gibbons was offered $5 million for the guitar, but he refused to sell it. In 2018, ZZ Top won the Guinness World Record for the longest-running active group with no lineup changes. They have released 15 studio albums and sold an estimated 50 million records worldwide. They have won 3 MTV Video Music Awards, and in 2004, ZZ Top were inducted into the Rock and Roll Hall of Fame. Okay, so a song I want to play for you now is one of ZZ Top's finest blues songs, called Fool for Your Stockings, from their 1979 album Diguello. On this one, Billy Gibbons uses a Fender Stratocaster given to him by none other than Jimi Hendrix. Back in the day, the moving sidewalks opened for Jimi Hendrix, and at a post-gig jam, Hendrix gave Gibbons his pink 1957 Fender Stratocaster. Gibbons used it on this song, Fool for Your Stockings, and initially it didn't work when plugged into an amp. So he plugged it straight into the mixing desk, which is how he got the beautiful blues guitar tones you're about to hear. This is ZZ Top, A Fool for Your Stockings.

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6: We're in for another fine one tonight with fairly light winds. Overnight temperatures coming down to 12 on the coast and 10 in the valley. Sunshine tomorrow, becoming a bit windy. It'll be sunny on Sunday. A possible shower now for Monday and Tuesday with one or two on Wednesday. 31 degrees for the coast, 31 also for the valley tomorrow. Have a good night. Have a great weekend. We are Newcastle and the Hunters, 2NURFM.

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We're using the very spot we're telling you about. 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

0: Yes, welcome back to Blues Night here on 2NUR FM 103.7. We just heard a bit of old school blues there. That was some Muddy Waters. And how's the slide guitar on Muddy Waters? Unbelievable. Playing a Telecaster. The song was called County Jail. Before that was Buddy Guy and a song called DJ Play My Blues. I did, and I hope you liked it. And T-Bone Walker started that set with I Woke Up This Morning with some classic guitar blues. Stick around, blues lovers. We've got some more classic blues coming your way. Then we've got Three Kings with Kingy after 10 o'clock.
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0: Yeah, g'day and welcome back to Blues Night here on 2NUR FM 103.7. My name is Kingy and I hope you're enjoying the Friday night Blues Night tonight as much as I am bringing the blues music to you. We just heard JB Hutto, a great slide guitarist, and that was from his 1968 album Hawk Squat, and the song was called Speak My Mind. Before that was Frank Frost, and the song was called Pocket Full of Money, and it was off one of those blues collection CDs that we used to get back in the day with a cassette. That was number 52, called Down Home Blues. Before that was Louisiana Red and Lefty Diz, a great guitarist, piano player combination in the blues, from an album called Walked All Night Long, and the song was called Stole From Me. And to start the set was Magic Sam from his 1968 record Black Magic, and the song was called Keep Lovin' Me Baby. Great lot of blues there. Stick around, blues lovers. We've got Three Kings with Kingy in just a moment.
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7: 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Projects such as the development of high-speed rail have professionals being drawn to the region rather than some capital cities.
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0: Hey, g'day blues lovers and welcome back here to 2NUR FM 103.7. My name is Kingy and welcome to Three Kings with Kingy. There are three kings in the blues and they are B.B. King, Albert King and Freddie King. And between these three bluesmen, they have written the book on electric guitar blues. And I love them so much that every blues night in Three Kings with Kingy, I'm going to play a song from each of them. Start the night off tonight with some B.B. King from his 1960 record, Singing the Blues. And the song's called Crying Won't Help Ya. Nope, it surely won't. It's just a good song, this song. It's just got it's got some horns in it. It's got a bit of a moving feel, which is always the blues, but just a different kind for B.B. King, which I kind of like. Then we've got Albert King from his excellent Livewire Blues Power record from 1968, and the song's called Night Stomp. And then Freddie King to finish it off is called, the song is called Have You Ever Loved a Woman from the King of the Blues Guitar compilation. So here we go, blues lovers. This is Crying Won't Help Ya, B.B. King.

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0: Yes, that's Tex, Don and Charlie there with their great song Paychecks from the really excellent album called All Is Forgiven from 2005. In the middle there was Dutch Tilders. How good is Dutch Tilders on the acoustic guitar? The song is called Wee Wee Owls. It's an old, I think it's a Sonny Boy Williamson song. But he just gave it his own treatment on that record. It's called the Acoustic Sessions EP. And if you can see that album around, grab it because it's really good. And to start that set off was Russell Morris and an acoustic version of his excellent song called The Real Thing. It's called from a 1987 record called The Fundamentalist Acoustic, Russell Morris. Hope you enjoyed that set. It's coming up to 10:30. We've still got some Australian blues, some Beretta Sullivan and some Sugarcane Collins in just a moment.
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5: We're in for another fine one tonight with fairly light winds. Overnight temperatures coming down to 12 on the coast and 10 in the valley. Sunshine tomorrow, becoming a bit windy. It'll be sunny on Sunday. A possible shower now for Monday and Tuesday with one or two on Wednesday. 31 degrees for the coast, 31 also for the valley tomorrow. Have a good night. Have a great weekend. We are Newcastle and the Hunters, 2NURFM.
0: Yes, welcome back to Blues Night here on 2NURFM 103.7. My name's Kingy. It's just gone 10:30. We've still got half an hour of blues, so it is worth having another drink. Take the time, crack yourself another beer, pour yourself a shot of whiskey, and check out some more Australian blues. We've got, that's relatively new, this one, Beretta Sullivan. This one's from the album called The Loft Recordings, and it's called If You Don't Mind.

Well, this is a little awkward. We're using the very spot we're telling you about. You know, before 2NURFM starts on apps and smart speakers, local organisations and businesses can share their message here. Interested? 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

0: Yeah, g'day and welcome back to Blues Night here on 2NUR FM 103.7. My name's King and we've just heard some Australian blues. That was Jeff Lang and the song called Whatever Makes You Happy from his 2004 record of the album of the same name. Sugarcane Collins was before that and the song was called Take Your Time from his 2013 record Down Under, The Blues. It's a good message, that one. Take your time, especially all the young people out there. Just take your time. It's okay. And Beretta Sullivan started that off with If You Don't Mind from the Loft Recordings from 2024. Okay, it's just gone quarter to 11. We're going to we've still got some blues. Hang on.
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0: Okay, blues lovers. We're in our last set for blues here tonight. I hope you have enjoyed the show tonight. It's been a pleasure to bring the blues with you. We have resolved the crackling problem, the buzzing that we had at the start, and all is well. The weekend's coming up. It's going to be nice and sunny tomorrow, so take advantage of that. And, yeah, enjoy your weekend ahead of you because that's what we live for. That's about it for tonight, folks. Tune in next week, and remember, on your way home, if you're driving, don't drink. And if you're drinking, don't drive. I'm going to play some Robert Cray. The song's called Moan from his 1995 record called Some Rainy Morning. And then, of course, I'd like to finish off the show with some classic Jimi Hendrix blues. This one's called Electric Church, Red House. It's a version of Red House that it goes for 6 minutes and 13 seconds. So it's a pretty good extended mix. This is off his 1994 compilation of Jimmy's Blues. Hope you enjoyed tonight. See you next time.

Yeah, by this time, we'll have to present you to the electric church. And if maybe you all listening to our notes here in our scenes, you know, playing instead of rapping like I am now, then maybe that'll be just as good enough for anything. You stick the sound. It's all freedom.

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7: We're in for another fine one tonight with fairly light winds. Overnight temperatures coming down to 12 on the coast and 10 in the valley. Sunshine tomorrow, becoming a bit windy. It'll be sunny on Sunday. A possible shower now for Monday and Tuesday with one or two on Wednesday. 31 degrees for the coast, 31 also for the valley tomorrow. Have a good night. Have a great weekend. 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
1: Hello, I'm Chelsea Bowden. The federal government is rejecting modelling that shows a cut to a private health rebate for older Australians will substantially increase pressure on public hospitals. State and territory health ministers have raised the issue with their federal counterpart, saying they're already struggling with unprecedented increases in bed block. Health insurers say as many as 62,000 older Australians may end their insurance, putting more pressure on the public system. Health Minister Mark Butler says the actual figure is likely much lower.
2: Government modelling from the department indicates that maybe 44,000 people will leave health insurance at a time where health insurance membership will continue to climb. The University of Melbourne, so not the government, not the industry, has indicated that that's a high point.
1: 15 Australian disaster response experts will arrive in Nepal tonight to assist the country with its flood recovery. The team consists mostly of specialist drone operators who are helping local authorities search for the 36 Australians still missing. AFP victim identification experts are also on their way to Kathmandu. More support for fathers and father figures is being flagged as a way to improve the way respectful relationships are modelled for young boys. A roundtable discussion has been held in Sydney focused on reducing sexual violence between teenagers. Changes to social media algorithms and restricting certain pornographic content are also being considered. Social Services Minister Tanya Plibersek says the most influential relationships for young people are the adults around them.
3: The real world influences that they show, the respectful way they talk to a boy's mother, the respectful way they deal day to day with the women in their lives, that is an incredibly powerful influence.
1: A 17-year-old girl remains in hospital after being stabbed multiple times in Sydney's west. Police say the teenager sought help at a school in Blacktown. Following a fight involving as many as half a dozen people. The girl is now in a stable condition. Investigations into the alleged brawl are ongoing. A 21-year-old man is due in court next month after allegedly attempting to smuggle 163 native lizards out of the country. EPA investigators allege the Chinese national concealed dozens of parcels bound for Hong Kong. Inside were skinks, blue tongues and shingleback lizards. And the H5 bird flu has continued to spread in both Victoria and New South Wales, with a fox confirmed to have died from the strain near Melbourne. Meanwhile, Sydney has recorded its first case in a greater crested tern.
0: 2NURFM Sport.
1: Geelong have ended Carlton's miracle season with a 107-74 win at the MCG. The Cats' Patrick Dangerfield, the star of the show, booting 5 goals in his 32nd finals appearance. They now take on Fremantle in the semis. In the NRL, the Rabbitohs have secured a home final, beating the Roosters 50-20 at Allianz Stadium. It was an emotional night as Jai Arrow celebrated his 100th game for the club. Captain Cameron Murray says it was a special send-off for the star.
4: I'm just so happy that everyone's been able to get around him and he's been able to feel all the love and, you know, 42,000 here all getting around him, so I know he really appreciates it and we all love him and, yeah, happy he was able to notch up 100 games.
1: Earlier, the Dolphins narrowly defeated the Titans 24-20 on the Gold Coast. That's the latest news and sport.
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9: Good morning. Here comes a warm, sunny day to kick off the weekend. Sunshine all over the place. More of it tomorrow. Now forecasting a late shower or two Monday, an early shower or two on Tuesday. Definitely one or two on Wednesday. Pretty warm today. 31 degrees for the coast. 31 also forecast for the valley. Have a terrific weekend. We are Newcastle and the Hunters 2NURFM.

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1: Hello, I'm Chelsea Bowden. The Prime Minister has spoken over the phone with his Nepali counterpart, expressing his condolences to all affected by the flooding disaster. Anthony Albanese has also thanked local authorities for their help in searching for Australians missing in the disaster zone. 36 Aussies are still unaccounted for. 15 Australian disaster response experts are arriving in Nepal to assist the country with its flood recovery. The federal government has not committed any additional funding for aged care beds following a meeting of health ministers. Several states have been asking for extra funding to reduce pressure on overwhelmed hospital systems. Federal Health Minister Mark Butler concedes it is a growing issue, but hard decisions have to be made.
2: I said to them again this morning, we increased the number of home care packages last year by 25%. Even with that increase, there's still more and more demand. But frankly, it is difficult for us to increase the number of packages by more than that level and essentially run into labour supply constraints.
1: A woman has been charged with murder after the body of an 81-year-old man was found in a creek in northern New South Wales. Police say they found his body at a property in Ballina on Thursday after being called for a welfare check. The 51-year-old accused will face court today. The H5 bird flu has officially arrived in Sydney, with the city's first case confirmed in a seabird found on the northern beaches. A fox is also confirmed to have died from the strain near Melbourne. BirdLife Australia's Sean Dooley says it's important we do everything we can to limit the disease spreading, likening it to a bushfire.
3: We're getting a couple of embers landing, and so far we've been able to snuff those embers out so that there's no chain of infection beyond that. But if there's one or two birds, there's probably more out there that have picked up the virus and might be coming in sick or even washing in dead.
1: A last-ditch meeting to stop ferry strikes in Brisbane have failed to get services back in the water. Pay negotiations between the Maritime Union of Australia and River City Ferries have been ongoing for almost 12 months. Workers will go ahead with a 24-hour work stoppage today, coinciding with the River Fire annual fireworks display, a major CBD event. A software issue has forced the recall of 11,000 Hyundai Tucson vehicles. The dashboard and head-up display in the car could fail to show its speed and fuel levels. Affected models were built between 2023 and this year. And households across the UK are being urged to stock up on food in preparation for extreme weather. The strongest El Nino event in a generation is developing over the Pacific Ocean.
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1: Geelong have ended Carlton's miracle season with a 107-74 win in their elimination final at the MCG. Blues coach Josh Fraser says they'll strive for better next year.
4: Tonight was disappointing, and we certainly don't want to be a club that lives in mediocrity. So again, acknowledgement of the work that's been put in. The players deserve a lot of credit. So do our staff and our coaching group, but we don't want to be a club that is satisfied with finishing eighth.
1: The Rabbitohs have secured a home NRL final, beating the Roosters 50-20 at Sydney's Allianz Stadium. There were emotional scenes as Jai Arrow celebrated his 100th game for the club. Earlier, the Dolphins held on to defeat the Gold Coast Titans 24-20, and the Australian Opals have recorded their first win of the FIBA Women's World Cup with a 70-54 win over Puerto Rico in Berlin.
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12: Good morning. Here comes a warm, sunny day to kick off the weekend. Sunshine all over the place. More of it tomorrow. Now forecasting a late shower or two Monday, an early shower or two on Tuesday. Definitely one or two on Wednesday. Pretty warm today. 31 degrees for the coast. 31 also forecast for the valley. Have a terrific weekend. We are Newcastle and the Hunters 2NURFM.

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1: Hello, I'm Chelsea Bowden. Two workers have been safely rescued after being trapped in a hydroelectric tunnel following the Nepal floods. The pair spent 9 days inside the facility in the country's north. Crews are still working to free dozens more believed to be inside the tunnel. Australian geologist Arnold Dix, whose team is leading rescue efforts, has told the ABC it's a miracle.
2: Just proves that miracles happen. Like, that's the whole point. Like, that's what we've been working on. And I've been on, you know, that's 3A, that's the team I've been working with. Army have just done a magnificent job.
1: 36 Australians are still missing in the wake of the disaster. The Federal Health Minister admits there's no easy fix to tackle the rapidly growing number of aged care patients stuck in public hospitals. State health ministers have met with their Commonwealth counterpart in Sydney, calling on the federal government to address the issue. Mark Butler says despite increasing the number of home care packages last year, it's still difficult to keep up with demand. Experts say it's up to everyone to do all we can to prevent the spread of bird flu as case numbers continue to grow. Sydney has recorded its first case, while a fox has tested positive near Melbourne. Vaccination programs are underway to protect the country's most vulnerable species against the H5 strain. BirdLife Australia's Sean Dooley says it's an important tool in protecting certain species.
3: Vaccines aren't going to be the answer, but they can be vital in protecting really precious small populations of critically endangered birds or special birds. But it's going to be impossible to catch wild birds twice.
1: A Victorian man's been charged after police say they seized $850,000 worth of cannabis from his car. Police stopped the 48-year-old in Yass in country New South Wales on Friday morning. They allegedly found several plastic shopping bags containing 155 individual bags of drugs weighing around 85 kilos. Prosecutors in Romania have officially indicted Manosphere influencer Andrew Tate and his brother Tristan. The pair are currently behind bars in the US while a judge decides on a request for their extradition to Britain, where they're wanted on rape charges. Romanian authorities have now indicted Andrew Tate with trafficking minors, money laundering, sex with a minor and witness tampering. Victoria has overtaken Western Australia as the most affordable place to buy a home. A new realestate.com report shows a medium-income household in WA could only afford 10% of homes sold last financial year. And a total fire ban will be in place across Greater Sydney today, with extreme fire conditions predicted.
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1: Carlton's AFL Premiership dreams are over. Geelong crushed the Blues 107-74 at the MCG in their elimination final. Emotions were high as Jai Arrow celebrated his 100th NRL game for South Sydney with an emphatic 50-20 win over the Roosters. The win secures the Rabbitohs the home final. Captain Cameron Murray says they're full steam ahead for the final series.
4: The last couple of weeks, I think we've really found our form and found our mojo a little bit, and so probably still chasing 80 minutes, but I'm really pleased with the result. We'll have to go back to the drawing board and we'll have to prepare accordingly and hopefully put on a show for all our home fans next week.
1: Earlier, the Dolphins held on to defeat the Titans 24-20, and the Australian Opals have recorded their first win of the FIBA Women's World Cup.
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8: Good morning. Here comes a warm, sunny day to kick off the weekend. Sunshine all over the place. More of it tomorrow. Now forecasting a late shower or two Monday, an early shower or two on Tuesday. Definitely one or two on Wednesday. Pretty warm today. 31 degrees for the coast. 31 also forecast for the valley. Have a terrific weekend. 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
1: Hello, I'm Chelsea Bowden. The Prime Minister has spoken over the phone with his Nepali counterpart, expressing his condolences to all affected by the flooding disaster. Anthony Albanese has also thanked local authorities for their help in searching for Australians missing in the disaster zone. 36 Aussies are still unaccounted for. 15 Australian disaster response experts are arriving in Nepal to assist the country with its flood recovery. The federal government has not committed any additional funding for aged care beds following a meeting of health ministers. Several states have been asking for extra funding to reduce pressure on overwhelmed hospital systems. Federal Health Minister Mark Butler concedes it is a growing issue, but hard decisions have to be made.
2: I said to them again this morning, we increased the number of home care packages last year by 25%. Even with that increase, there's still more and more demand. But frankly, it is difficult for us to increase the number of packages by more than that level and essentially run into labour supply constraints.
1: A woman has been charged with murder after the body of an 81-year-old man was found in a creek in northern New South Wales. Police say they found his body at a property in Ballina on Thursday after being called for a welfare check. The 51-year-old accused will face court today. The H5 bird flu has officially arrived in Sydney, with the city's first case confirmed in a seabird found on the northern beaches. A fox is also confirmed to have died from the strain near Melbourne. BirdLife Australia's Sean Dooley says it's important we do everything we can to limit the disease spreading, likening it to a bushfire.
3: We're getting a couple of embers landing, and so far we've been able to snuff those embers out so that there's no chain of infection beyond that. But if there's one or two birds, there's probably more out there that have picked up the virus and might be coming in sick or even washing in dead.
1: A last-ditch meeting to stop ferry strikes in Brisbane have failed to get services back in the water. Pay negotiations between the Maritime Union of Australia and River City Ferries have been ongoing for almost 12 months. Workers will go ahead with a 24-hour work stoppage today, coinciding with the River Fire annual fireworks display, a major CBD event. A software issue has forced the recall of 11,000 Hyundai Tucson vehicles. The dashboard and head-up display in the car could fail to show its speed and fuel levels. Affected models were built between 2023 and this year. And households across the UK are being urged to stock up on food in preparation for extreme weather. The strongest El Nino event in a generation is developing over the Pacific Ocean.
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1: Geelong have ended Carlton's miracle season with a 107-74 win in their elimination final at the MCG. Blues coach Josh Fraser says they'll strive for better next year.
4: Tonight was disappointing, and we certainly don't want to be a club that lives in mediocrity. So, again, acknowledgement of the work that's been put in. The players deserve a lot of credit. So do our staff and our coaching group. But we don't want to be a club that is satisfied with finishing eighth.
1: The Rabbitohs have secured a home NRL final, beating the Roosters 50-20 at Sydney's Allianz Stadium. There were emotional scenes as Jai Arrow celebrated his 100th game for the club. Earlier, the Dolphins held on to defeat the Gold Coast Titans 24-20, and the Australian Opals have recorded their first win of the FIBA Women's World Cup with a 70-54 win over Puerto Rico in Berlin.
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8: Good morning. Here comes a warm, sunny day to kick off the weekend. Sunshine all over the place. More of it tomorrow. Now forecasting a late shower or two Monday, an early shower or two on Tuesday. Definitely one or two on Wednesday. Pretty warm today. 31 degrees for the coast. 31 also forecast for the valley. Have a terrific weekend. 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
1: Hello, I'm Chelsea Bowden. Two workers have been safely rescued after being trapped in a hydroelectric tunnel following the Nepal floods. The pair spent 9 days inside the facility in the country's north. Crews are still working to free dozens more believed to be inside the tunnel. Australian geologist Arnold Dix, whose team is leading rescue efforts, has told the ABC it's a miracle.
2: Just proves that miracles happened. Like, that's the whole point. Like, that's what we've been working on. And I've been on, you know, that's 3A, that's the team I've been working with. Army have just done a magnificent job.
1: 36 Australians are still missing in the wake of the disaster. The Federal Health Minister admits there's no easy fix to tackle the rapidly growing number of aged care patients stuck in public hospitals. State health ministers have met with their Commonwealth counterpart in Sydney, calling on the federal government to address the issue. Mark Butler says despite increasing the number of home care packages last year, it's still difficult to keep up with demand. Experts say it's up to everyone to do all we can to prevent the spread of bird flu as case numbers continue to grow. Sydney has recorded its first case, while a fox has tested positive near Melbourne. Vaccination programs are underway to protect the country's most vulnerable species against the H5 strain. BirdLife Australia's Sean Dooley says it's an important tool in protecting certain species.
3: Vaccines aren't going to be the answer, but they can be vital in protecting really precious small populations of critically endangered birds or special birds. But it's going to be impossible to catch wild birds twice.
1: A Victorian man's been charged after police say they seized $850,000 worth of cannabis from his car. Police stopped the 48-year-old in Yass in country New South Wales on Friday morning. They allegedly found several plastic shopping bags containing 155 individual bags of drugs weighing around 85 kilos. Prosecutors in Romania have officially indicted Manosphere influencer Andrew Tate and his brother Tristan. The pair are currently behind bars in the US, while a judge decides on a request for their extradition to Britain, where they're wanted on rape charges. Romanian authorities have now indicted Andrew Tate with trafficking minors, money laundering, sex with a minor, and witness tampering. Victoria has overtaken Western Australia as the most affordable place to buy a home. A new realestate.com report shows a medium-income household in WA could only afford 10% of homes sold last financial year. And a total fire ban will be in place across Greater Sydney today, with extreme fire conditions predicted.
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1: Carlton's AFL Premiership dreams are over. Geelong crushed the Blues 107-74 at the MCG in their elimination final. Emotions were high as Jai Arrow celebrated his 100th NRL game for South Sydney with an emphatic 50-20 win over the Roosters. The win secures the Rabbitohs the home final. Captain Cameron Murray says they're full steam ahead for the final series.
4: The last couple of weeks, I think we've really found our form and found our mojo a little bit, and so probably still chasing 80 minutes, but I'm really pleased with the result. We'll have to go back to the drawing board and we'll have to prepare accordingly and hopefully put on a show for all our home fans next week.
1: Earlier, the Dolphins held on to defeat the Titans 24-20, and the Australian Opals have recorded their first win of the FIBA Women's World Cup.
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8: Good morning. Here comes a warm, sunny day to kick off the weekend. Sunshine all over the place. More of it tomorrow. Now forecasting a late shower or two Monday, an early shower or two on Tuesday. Definitely one or two on Wednesday. Pretty warm today. 31 degrees for the coast. 31 also forecast for the valley. Have a terrific weekend. We are Newcastle and the Hunters 2NURFM.

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1: Hello, I'm Chelsea Bowden. The Prime Minister has spoken over the phone with his Nepali counterpart, expressing his condolences to all affected by the flooding disaster. Anthony Albanese has also thanked local authorities for their help in searching for Australians missing in the disaster zone. 36 Aussies are still unaccounted for. 15 Australian disaster response experts are arriving in Nepal to assist the country with its flood recovery. The federal government has not committed any additional funding for aged care beds following a meeting of health ministers. Several states have been asking for extra funding to reduce pressure on overwhelmed hospital systems. Federal Health Minister Mark Butler concedes it is a growing issue, but hard decisions have to be made.
2: I said to them again this morning, we increased the number of home care packages last year by 25%. Even with that increase, there's still more and more demand. But frankly, it is difficult for us to increase the number of packages by more than that level and essentially run into labour supply constraints.
1: A woman has been charged with murder after the body of an 81-year-old man was found in a creek in northern New South Wales. Police say they found his body at a property in Ballina on Thursday after being called for a welfare check. The 51-year-old accused will face court today. The H5 bird flu has officially arrived in Sydney, with the city's first case confirmed in a seabird found on the northern beaches. A fox is also confirmed to have died from the strain near Melbourne. BirdLife Australia's Sean Dooley says it's important we do everything we can to limit the disease spreading, likening it to a bushfire.
3: We're getting a couple of embers landing, and so far we've been able to snuff those embers out so there's no chain of infection beyond that, but if there's one or two birds, there's probably more out there that have picked up the virus and might be coming in sick or even washing in dead.
1: A last-ditch meeting to stop ferry strikes in Brisbane have failed to get services back in the water. Pay negotiations between the Maritime Union of Australia and River City Ferries have been ongoing for almost 12 months. Workers will go ahead with a 24-hour work stoppage today, coinciding with the River Fire annual fireworks display, a major CBD event. A software issue has forced the recall of 11,000 Hyundai Tucson vehicles. The dashboard and head-up display in the car could fail to show its speed and fuel levels. Affected models were built between 2023 and this year. And households across the UK are being urged to stock up on food in preparation for extreme weather. The strongest El Nino event in a generation is developing over the Pacific Ocean.
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1: Geelong have ended Carlton's miracle season with a 107-74 win in their elimination final at the MCG. Blues coach Josh Fraser says they'll strive for better next year.
4: Tonight was disappointing, and we certainly don't want to be a club that lives in mediocrity. So, again, acknowledgement of the work that's been put in. The players deserve a lot of credit. So do our staff and our coaching group. But we don't want to be a club that is satisfied with finishing eighth.
1: The Rabbitohs have secured a home NRL final, beating the Roosters 50-20 at Sydney's Allianz Stadium. There were emotional scenes as Jai Arrow celebrated his 100th game for the club. Earlier, the Dolphins held on to defeat the Gold Coast Titans 24-20. And the Australian Opals have recorded their first win of the FIBA Women's World Cup with a 70-54 win over Puerto Rico in Berlin.
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8: Good morning. Here comes a warm, sunny day to kick off the weekend. Sunshine all over the place. More of it tomorrow. Now forecasting a late shower or two Monday, an early shower or two on Tuesday. Definitely one or two on Wednesday. Pretty warm today. 31 degrees for the coast. 31 also forecast for the valley. Have a terrific weekend. We are Newcastle and the Hunters 2NURFM.

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3: The state's agriculture minister is promising more funding and support for veterinarians and wildlife carers in the Hunter as they contend with the growing threat posed by the bird flu outbreak.
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4: Your LinkedIn report has named Newcastle as one of Australia's best cities to build a career, having one of the country's fastest rising job markets. Projects such as the development of high-speed rail have professionals being drawn to the region rather than in some capital cities.
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1: It's 6 o'clock. Good morning. I'm Chris McCarthy. An Australian disaster response team is now on the ground in Nepal with AFP victim identification specialists due to arrive today. Nelson Scott reports from Kathmandu.
2: An Australian team comprised mostly of drone specialists touched down here in the capital overnight. The team will assist local authorities with search and rescue operations following a catastrophic glacier collapse. AFP victim identification experts will also arrive in Kathmandu today to help the relatives of the Australians still missing and collect DNA. In a positive development, two workers have been rescued alive after being trapped for 9 days in hydropower tunnels. Bystanders cheered as Nepali authorities pulled the men out of the facility. Hundreds of other employees remain missing across various plants. Nelson Scott, Kathmandu.
1: Two teenage girls have been charged after an alleged stabbing outside a school in Sydney's west. A 17-year-old girl was hospitalised in a serious condition with multiple stab wounds after a brawl in Blacktown yesterday afternoon. Following inquiries, police arrested a 15-year-old and a 17-year-old girl, the older teen charged with wound with intent to cause grievous bodily harm. Extreme fire danger has been forecast for Sydney today with a total fire ban in place for the city. Gusty northwesterly winds and warmer than average temperatures will elevate the risk on the first weekend of spring. No fires may be lit in the open and all permits are suspended during a total fire ban. Australia's housing affordability has slumped to its lowest ever level, according to two new sets of data. Both REA Group and the Housing Industry Association's affordability indicators slipped in the June quarter. Some of the biggest hits were to prospective buyers in smaller capitals, while Sydney remains the nation's least affordable city. Boaties are being reminded to thoroughly check their vessels before they hit the water this weekend. Authorities are expecting an influx of people on the water today for the first time in months as the mercury soars past 30 degrees. New South Wales Maritime Executive Director Nicole Watts says equipment will need a thorough once-over after winter storage.
3: So check your boat. Make sure your safety equipment is in working order. And most importantly, wear a life jacket. We also highly encourage people to log on with the free Marine Rescue New South Wales app as well.
1: Also making news, administrators are this weekend engaging in late talks to secure a funding lifeline for collapsed Sydney property developer Baffler Group, and tech entrepreneurs are warning government plans to force social media platforms to remove algorithms would be disastrous for Australian businesses. In finance, just before the close, the Dow Jones is trading down 282 points, the Nasdaq down 68. One Australian dollar is currently buying 72.06 US cents.
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1: It was a special night for Jai Arrow and the Rabbitohs in round 27 of the NRL, Andrew Lucas reports.
4: There were emotional scenes as Jai Arrow celebrated his 100th game for South Sydney with an emphatic 50-20 win over the Roosters at Allianz Stadium against an understrength Bondi side. The Bunnies crossed for a whopping 10 tries to 4 in a fiery match. The win in front of over 41,000 fans secures a home elimination final while the Roosters finish fourth. Earlier, the Dolphins defeated the Titans 24-20 on the Gold Coast to lock in third. Andrew Lucas, Allianz Stadium.
1: In the AFL, Geelong has handed Carlton a brutal reality check at the MCG, ending their fairy tale ride 107-74, and the Opals have recorded their first win of the FIBA World Cup. It's 6:04. That's the latest news and sport.
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9: Good morning. Here comes a warm, sunny day to kick off the weekend. Sunshine all over the place. More of it tomorrow. Now forecasting a late shower or two Monday, an early shower or two on Tuesday. Definitely one or two on Wednesday. Pretty warm today. 31 degrees for the coast. 31 also forecast for the valley. Have a terrific weekend. We are Newcastle and the Hunters, 2NURFM.

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2: 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Dusty. Ancient. Practically a museum piece. Meanwhile, over here, everyone's fighting for your attention. Reels, stories, 15 seconds, then gone. Swipe, swipe, swipe. 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But here's the thing nobody's telling you. 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

0: 2NURFM News. It's 7 o'clock. Good morning. I'm Chris McCarthy. Two people have been rescued alive from a hydropower plant tunnel in Nepal 9 days after a landslide triggered flooding and buried the facility beneath layers of mud. Crews are still working to free dozens more workers believed to be trapped in the tunnel. Australian geologist Arnold Dix, whose team is leading rescue efforts, has told the ABC it's an incredible result.
1: This proves that miracles happen. Like, that's the whole point. Like, that's what we've been working on. And I've been on, you know, that's 3A, that's the team I've been working with. Army have just done a magnificent job.
0: 36 Australians are still missing in the wake of the disaster, with specialist drone operators from New South Wales and Queensland Fire Services now on the ground to assist with search efforts. A total fire ban has been declared across Greater Sydney today, with the mercury tipped to cross 30 degrees. Extreme fire conditions are forecast for the region, with a number of hazard reduction burns planned for today cancelled. Rural Fire Service Commissioner Trent Curtin says several other areas of the state will also be on high alert.
2: At a high fire danger, including Illawarra and Shoalhaven, through the Greater Hunter, the North Coast, New England and Northern Slopes. So we want people to take care today and make sure they don't introduce any fire into the landscape and look after themselves and prepare for potential fire danger today.
0: A teenage girl is due in court today, one of two charged over an alleged stabbing in Sydney's West. A 17-year-old girl was hospitalised in a serious condition with multiple stab wounds after a brawl outside a Blacktown school yesterday. Two girls, aged 15 and 17, have been charged with a fray. The older teen will also face a charge of wounding with intent to cause grievous bodily harm. The Coalition and One Nation are both expected to fight Labor's social media regulations to be unveiled next week on the grounds of free speech. The Prime Minister is due to outline a digital duty of care, which would give Australians the right to opt out of social media algorithms. Tech entrepreneurs have also voiced opposition to the reforms. New data indicates national housing affordability has fallen to its lowest levels on record. REA Group's annual affordability report found a median income household could purchase just 12% of the properties sold last financial year. Economist Luke Redman says wage growth hasn't kept up with the market.
3: And that's a long-term structural issue that we see nationally. New South Wales in particular is quite constrained with that. As we know, Sydney property prices are quite high and elevated, even though they've come down quite recently, particularly in the more expensive suburbs. But even over the last financial year, that was a really high level.
0: In finance, the Dow Jones has closed down 271 points, the Nasdaq down 77, one Australian dollar buying 72.05 US cents.
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0: Emotions were high as Jai Arrow celebrated his 100th game for South Sydney with an emphatic 50-20 win over the Roosters. The win secures the Rabbitohs a home final. Captain Cameron Murray says they're full steam ahead for finals.
5: Last couple of weeks, I think we've really found our form and found our mojo a little bit, and so probably still chasing 80 minutes, but I'm really pleased with the result. We'll have to go back to the drawing board and we'll have to prepare accordingly and hopefully put on a show for all our home fans next week.
0: In the earlier game, the Dolphins held on to narrowly defeat the 16th place Titans 24-20 on the Gold Coast. And Mercedes driver George Russell has topped the timesheets in practice two at the Italian Formula One Grand Prix ahead of Ferrari's Charles Leclerc. It's 7:04. That's the latest in news and sport.
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11: Good morning. Let's check in and see what's happening on the coast with Michael from Newcastle Marine Rescue.
12: Thanks, Greg. The following information has been compiled from observations by marine rescue personnel. Remember, the conditions can change rapidly. It is a skipper's decision to proceed or not in view of the conditions at the time. Currently, the Swansea Bar is calm. And at Newcastle Harbour entrance, the wave height is 1.6 metres from the southeast, with maximum waves reaching up to twice that height. The current wind at Nobby's is 13 knots, gusting to 15 knots from the northwest. And at Port Stephens, the entrance is slight, with no break on the inside waters. Those are the current boating conditions. If you are planning on venturing out on the water today, remember the three L's. Log on with Marine Rescue, wear a life jacket, and when you return, log off with Marine Rescue so that we know you are safe and sound.
11: Thank you very much, Michael. We're off to a beautiful, a sunny Saturday right across Newcastle and the Hunter. Although winds pretty strong with northwest to northwesterly at around 25 to 35 kilometres. And then this afternoon, about the middle of the day, that'll become more northwesterly at around 30 to 45 kilometres. Slight chance you might see a shower, possible a thunderstorm in the Upper Hunter late this afternoon and this evening. And today's temperatures topping 29 degrees for Newcastle, 31 for Maitland and the Valley. Mother Nature has just decided to give spring a skip and go straight into summer. Forecast for tomorrow, though, a little bit more pleasant. A sunny day on the way with temperatures around 21 to 24 degrees. Currently, it's 11 degrees at Paterson and 15 degrees at Dudley. This is Newcastle and the Hunters, 2NUR FM 103.7.

0: Good times, great music, 2NURFM, 103.7, Human Nature and Whisper Your Name. 7:15, good morning, Greg Richard, keeping you company for a Saturday morning on a day that almost feels like a summer's day, expected to come our way with temperatures, as mentioned, weather getting up to those low 30s. But today it is the 5th of September, and let's see who's celebrating a birthday today. Happy birthday to Bodie McCoy of Cohyba. You are simply the best son, brother, grandson, nephew and cousin. 15 today. Joshua Prophet, Salamander Bay. Happy birthday, Jossie. A love from Dad, Elise, Will, Sam and Grace. Jewellery Marjorie of Madawi, a big happy birthday to you. Kay Muldoon of Balcollen. Happy birthday from your loving husband, Peter. Maddie Lawrence of Salamander Bay, 30 today. Hope you have an amazing day. Enjoy your lunch. We love you lots from Mum and Lana. Suzanne Martin of Newcastle, big happy birthday to you. Also, Dee Martin celebrating a birthday today from Tea Gardens. Jenny Bundock of The Entrance, 55 today. Love and kisses from Steve, Katrina and David and your pug, Buster. And also, happy birthday from your mum. And finally, a big happy birthday to Morgan Carter. Have a great day. Love from all your family and your great super friends. If you are celebrating a birthday today or on the month of September and you'd like to get yourself into the birthday box, pretty simple to do. Just make your way towards 2NURFM.com.au, click on the birthday box and fill out all the details. Coming up shortly, Barry Clark is on the way to let us know where we're casting our line over the weekend.
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0: Abby Greaves, a Take a Letter Maria on Good Times, Great Music, 2NURFM 103.7, 21 past 7. It's time we find where we're going to cast our line and throw a net out over the weekend. Good morning, Barry Clark.
1: Morning, Greg.
0: Now, Barry, on the 1st of September, it was the opening of the Australian bass and perch season.
1: Yes, the estuary perch and Australian bass migrate down to more saline conditions to spawn. So through the winter months, they are protected. You can still catch and release them, but you can't keep them. Now, the impoundments have been open, and Glenbourne Dam and Lakes of Clear have been fishing particularly well because we've had that high pressure system over us. And certainly that's been affecting most of the species. We found offshore conditions have been very patchy because at this time of the year, you often get micelles of cold water. So if you're in one of those areas, you'll see fish on your sounder, but they won't feed actively because they've just shut down. Now, there has been some good catches of snapper, particularly around Broughton Island and further north around Seal Rocks. Now, we've seen along the beaches some good catches of tail and Australian salmon and quite a few mulloway, particularly along Stocking Beach. But at the moment, we've got really calm conditions, so you need to have some work. Otherwise, it's going to be very difficult fishing. The estuaries have been fishing particularly well for Lutterick. They're in most of the ones we've got close. The Kel-Nelson Bay would probably be one of the more productive spots. And certainly around the Anchorage Marina as well. We've also seen these areas producing some good brim of an evening. In Newcastle Harbour, the breakwaters and the wharves have been producing some good catches of lutterick. There's also been some good mulloway coming from Newcastle Harbour as well. In Swansea Channel, again, a good run of lutterick and brim coming from there. In Lake Macquarie itself, some really nice flathead been taken underneath the schools of tailor. It's a matter of finding the bait fish. That's where you're going to find the tailor. And certainly underneath the schools of tailor, there's also been some good mulloway coming from there as well. If you're heading around the ocean rocks, as always, Greg, be extremely careful. But most of the headlands have been producing lutterick and rock blackfish in quite good numbers. Quite a few Australian salmon along the headlands where you can find the bait fish. And that's where they're biting, Greg.
0: Barry Clark, thank you very much. We'll talk to you again next Saturday.
1: Talk to you then. 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

0: And Shy Boy on Newcastle in the Hunters, 2 and URFM 103.7, 29 past 7. A big congratulations. Last Sunday, the Newcastle North Stars took out the Australian Ice Hockey League, defeating the Canberra Brave in the final, 2-1 down there in Melbourne, ending a 10-year drought of a championship. So well done to the Newcastle North Stars. No doubt, I wouldn't be surprised if they're still celebrating this very weekend. Coming up in the next half hour, we've got Super Tramp and Heart.
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0: Forecast for Hunter coastal waters. Winds are northerly at around 15 to 25 knots, reaching up to 30 knots at times and turning more northwesterly at around 15 to 20 knots later this evening. A strong wind warning is in place. Seas are around 1 metre, increasing up to 1 to 2 metres by midday into a swell of 1 to 1.5 metres. Next low tide, only a couple of minutes away at 27 to 8. Currently at Nobby's, the winds are north to northwesterly at 20 knots, gusting at 14 knots. Humidity 65% and it's 15 degrees. 29 to 8, Greg Richard with you for a Saturday morning. 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

0: Well, this is a little awkward. We're using the very spot we're telling you about. 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
1: 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Huntley Artists, Farmers and Artisan Markets are on today there at North Rothbury. They've all got fruit, veggies, honey, olives and a whole lot more. That's from 9 till 1 o'clock. And then you've got the Anglican Church Market Day on today at Dungog. Plenty of things taking place there. They've got jewellery up for grabs, arts, crafts, slices, cakes, pickles, jams, even brick and brack will be there, which is nice to see. That starts at 8 o'clock in the morning, finishes at 1 o'clock this afternoon, and this also at starting today, the Marina Markets are on at Victoria Parade at Nelson Bay. Starts at 11 o'clock this morning, wraps up at 3 in the afternoon.
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Billy Joel and The Longest Time on 2 NUR FM 103.7 at 10 to 8. Take a look at the weather for our Saturday morning. Nice to see the sunshine out, but it's going to be a warm one today. Topping 29 degrees for Newcastle, 31 for Maitland and the Valley. Slight chance you might see a shower, maybe a thunderstorm late this afternoon, this evening in the Upper Hunter. And also keep an eye on the winds as well. Winds north to northwesterly around 25 to 35 kilometres, but at midday, heading more northwesterly at 30 to 45 kilometres. Right now, we are sitting at around 14 degrees at East Maitland and 16 degrees at Lambton. Here's Desiree and Life.

0: 2NURFM News. It's 8 o'clock. Good morning. I'm Chris McCarthy. The high-profile Lindsay Clancy triple murder trial in the US has been declared a mistrial after a jury failed to reach a unanimous verdict. Ms. Clancy was charged with three counts of first-degree murder over the deaths of her three children in 2023, with her lawyer arguing she was suffering from postpartum psychosis and could not be held criminally liable. Prosecutor Tim Cruz says his team remains focused on justice despite the significant international interest.
1: The noise in this case may be louder than it is for other prosecutions in our county, but we have treated it the same as any other case. Children were murdered, and it's our job to seek justice.
0: Australian victim identification specialists will arrive in Nepal today, 10 days after catastrophic flooding hit the nation. The AFP officers will collect DNA samples from the families of missing Australians and work to bring their loved ones home. A team of Australian drone experts also landed in Kathmandu overnight to assist with rescue efforts. Tracks and trails across a number of Sydney's national parks will be closed today as a total fire ban is declared across the region. Extreme fire danger is forecast for Greater Sydney, while a high rating has been declared for the Illawarra and parts of the state's north. Two teenage girls are due in court after an alleged stabbing in Sydney's west. Jacob Pitillo reports.
2: Paramedics responded to the incident outside Blacktown West Public School yesterday to find a 17-year-old girl in a serious condition with multiple stab wounds. Police say the girl entered school grounds for assistance while others involved in the brawl fled before their arrival. Following inquiries, a 15-year-old and a 17-year-old girl were arrested at Mount Druitt Police Station. Both were charged with affray and the younger teen bailed. The older girl was also charged with wound with intent to cause grievous bodily harm and was remanded in custody to face court today. Jacob Pitillo, Sydney.
0: Sydney remains Australia's least affordable city to purchase a home, according to new data. The Housing Industry Association and REA Group's affordability indicators both slipped in the June quarter, with households on median income now only able to afford the smallest portion of the market in history. The federal government's upcoming digital duty of care is due to face challenges from both the Coalition and One Nation. Labor will next week outline legislation to rein in the influence of social media algorithms on Australian feeds. Conservative and moderate MPs have suggested the proposal may rely on the Greens and Teals for parliamentary support. Checking finance, one Australian dollar is currently buying about 72.01 US cents.
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0: The Dolphins have held on to narrowly defeat the 16th place Titans 24-20 on the Gold Coast. It's their seventh win on the trot ahead of a maiden finals appearance. Coach Christian Wolfe says they got the result they needed.
4: We won seven games in a row. What did we need to do tonight? We need to get a win and we need to come away with no interest. And we did both those things, so I'm happy.
0: In the later game, the Rabbitohs delivered an emphatic 50-20 victory over the Roosters in Sydney. It was an emotional win as Jai Arrow took to the field for the first second to notch his 100th appearance for South Sydney. Geelong has ended Carlton's fairy tale AFL season with a solid win after withstanding an early challenge to run away in their elimination final. This afternoon, the Swans will take on the Lions at the SCG. And Oscar Piastri has run sixth in practice two ahead of this weekend's F1 Italian Grand Prix. It's 8:04. That's the very latest in news and sport.
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9: Good morning. Let's check in and see what's happening on the coast with Michael from Newcastle Marine Rescue.
10: Thanks, Greg. The following information has been compiled from observations by marine rescue personnel. Remember, the conditions can change rapidly. It is a skipper's decision to proceed or not in view of the conditions at the time. Currently, the Swansea Bar is calm. And at Newcastle Harbour entrance, the wave height is 1.6 metres from the southeast, with maximum waves reaching up to twice that height. The current wind at Nobbies is 13 knots, gusting to 15 knots from the northwest. And at Port Stephens, the entrance is slight, with no break on the inside waters. Those are the current boating conditions. If you are planning on venturing out on the water today, remember the three L's. Log on with Marine Rescue, wear a life jacket, and when you return, log off with Marine Rescue so that we know you are safe and sound.
9: Thank you very much, Michael. Well, it's a mostly sunny day right across Newcastle and the Hunter. Slight chance we might see a shower late this afternoon and this evening with a possible thunderstorm in the upper Hunter late this afternoon and this evening again. Strong winds, though, with winds at north-northwesterly around 25 to 35 kilometres, and then at midday becoming more northwesterly at around 30 to 45 kilometres. Today's tops, 29 degrees for Newcastle, 31 for Maitland and the Valley. Looking ahead for tomorrow, another sunny day on the way, but temperatures a little bit cooler, around 21 to 24 degrees. Currently, we're sitting at 15 degrees at Ashtonfield, 17 degrees at Cooks Hill. Here's Fleetwood Mac on Newcastle and the Hunters, 2NUR FM 103.7.

0: 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G'day, Greg Richard, keeping you company for a Saturday morning. And today, the 5th of September, it's a big day on the calendar. It is International Bacon Day. So if you love bacon, this is a day where you can just go bacon crazy. If you don't go bacon crazy every other day, start off with some bacon and eggs, maybe a BLT for lunch, or I know, a bit of carbonara if you want to get interested, or make it a bit more sweet by throwing some maple syrup. 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Plenty of options filling-wise when it comes to samosas. So there you have it. 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

0: Hall & Oates did it in a minute on 2NUR FM 103.7. It's 8:30, and tomorrow it is a big grand final day for the Newcastle Rugby League at Turton Road. The first game starts about 9:45, and it's a huge day. We have first grade men's kicking off at 3:30 in the afternoon. Maitland Pickers taking on South Lions, and Maitland Pickers will be aiming to go for 5 grand final wins in a row. So they've got 22, 23, 24, obviously 25. And will they do it again tomorrow, or will South end the streak? We'll find out probably about 5:30 tomorrow afternoon. So it'll be interesting to see how that goes. Can the Pickers do it again, or will South wrap it up?
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0: Forecast for Hunter, coastal waters, a strong wind warning is in place with the northerly winds at around 15 to 25 knots, then turning more northwesterly at around 15 to 20 knots in the evening. Seas are around about 1 metre. That will increase to 1 to 2 metres at midday into a swell of around 1 to 1.5 metres. Next high tide will be around at 17 to 3. Currently at Nobby's, winds are north to northwesterly at 9 knots, gusting at 12 knots, humidity 62%. And it's around 15 degrees. 28 to 9, Greg Richard keeping you company for a Saturday morning. 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

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We're using the very spot we're telling you about. 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

0: Jackson Browne, one of the best, and Running on Empty on Good Times, Great Music, 2NUR FM, 103.7, 14 to 9, and plenty of markets happening around Newcastle and the Hunter today. The Wallaby Artisan and Collective Markets are on today. They're at the General Store. Starts at 9 o'clock this morning, wraps up at 3 o'clock this afternoon. You can check out all their goods. Plenty of stalls on hand to have a look at. Also, Lake Macquarie City's Farmers Markets are on up until 2 o'clock today. And the Hunter Country Wine Markets are on there at Lovedale from 9 till 2. And we've also got the Handmade, the Hunter Markets, on today as well, also from 9 till 2. 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

Shania Twain, that don't impress me much on 2NURFM 103.7, 8 to 9 as we see what's happening weather-wise for our Saturday. Mostly sunny day right across Newcastle and the Hunter with some winds north-northwesterly at around 25 to 35 kilometres an hour. And from midday, more northwesterly at 30 to 45 kilometres an hour. Slight chance we might see a shower or two in the upper Hunter late this afternoon and this evening. Today's tops, 29 degrees for Newcastle, 31 for Maitland and the Valley. Right now we're sitting at around 18 degrees at East Maitland and also 18 degrees at Hamilton. Here's Madonna and True Blue on 2NURFM.

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1: It's 9 o'clock. Good morning. I'm Chris McCarthy. AFP victim identification specialists will soon arrive in Nepal 10 days after the nation was struck by catastrophic flooding. Nelson Scott reports from Kathmandu.
2: Relatives of Australians still missing following the Nepal flood disaster are providing DNA samples to help bring their loved ones home. AFP victim identification specialists will touch down here today to help bring closure to the families. A team of Australian drone experts landed in Kathmandu overnight and are now assisting with rescue efforts. In a positive development, two workers have been rescued alive after being trapped for 9 days in hydropower tunnels. Nepali authorities pulled the men out of the facility as bystanders cheered. Hundreds of other employees remain missing across plants in the country's north. Nelson Scott, Kathmandu.
1: The Lindsay Clancy triple murder trial in the US has collapsed after the jury failed to reach a unanimous verdict on whether the American mother murdered her three children. Ms. Clancy's lawyers arguing she could not be held criminally liable due to postpartum psychosis in the case, which has captured global attention. The federal government's upcoming digital duty of care is due to face challenges from both the Coalition and One Nation. Labor is expected to outline reforms this week, which could see platforms forced to allow Australians to opt out of algorithms, something tech entrepreneurs believe could negatively impact online businesses. Liberal Senator Paul Scar has told Nine the policy must be informed by all stakeholders.
3: We've got to get the balance right, so we've got to make sure we don't over-regulate, that we don't impede on freedom of speech. So we need to see the detail, we need to hear from all the relevant stakeholders, and then come up with the best system that's going to provide the best outcome for the Australian people.
1: Anti-sexual violence campaigners say they're hopeful of meaningful change after a roundtable discussion with school and government leaders in Sydney. The state government met with education sector experts to address the spread of sexual violence and misogyny among young people. Advocates say participants strongly agreed more on the need to work more closely with schools. Extreme fire danger has been forecast for Sydney today, with a total fire ban in place for the city. Gusty northwesterly winds and warmer than average temperatures will elevate the risk on the first weekend of spring. No fires may be lit in the open, and all permits are suspended during a total fire ban. Also making news, work on 45 Baffler Group construction sites in the state could grind to a halt on Monday if a funding lifeline is not secured this weekend. The developer owes creditors at least $3.4 billion. In finance, one Australian dollar is buying about 72 US cents.
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1: Roosters coach Trent Robinson is standing by his decision to rest a number of key players ahead of the finals, despite being thumped 50-20 by the Rabbitohs. Nine players were benched for last night's derby in Sydney, but Robinson says it was a great experience for his young guns.
4: I thought the leaders led really well. I thought Connor, sort of Egan, Spenny, I loved the fire from Spenny. Selesi was, you know, really, really good in both his words and actions as well.
1: In the early match, the Dolphins held on to defeat the Titans 24-20 to lock in third position on the ladder. In AFL, Geelong has ended Carlton's fairytale run with a 33-point win in Melbourne. And Aussie Ben Simmons will head back to the NBA on a nearly $5 million a year contract with the Sacramento Kings. It's 9:04. That's the latest in news and sport.
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9: Good morning. Let's check in and see what's happening on the coast with Michael from Newcastle Marine Rescue.
10: Thanks, Greg. The following information has been compiled from observations by marine rescue personnel. Remember that conditions can change rapidly. It is the skipper's decision to proceed or not in view of the conditions at the time. Currently, the Swansea Bar is calm, and at Newcastle Harbour entrance, the wave height is 1.6 metres from the southeast, with maximum waves reaching up to twice that height. The current wind at Nobby's is 18 knots, gusting to 21 knots from the northwest. And at Port Stephens, the entrance is slight with no break on the inside waters. Those are the current boating conditions. If you are planning on venturing out on the water today, remember the three L's. Log on with Marine Rescue, wear a life jacket, and when you return, log off with Marine Rescue so that we know you are safe and sound.
9: Thank you very much, Michael. Well, looking at the radar, a few scattered showers in the Upper Hunter, and there's something that might be a few more late this afternoon and this evening, but overall, a mostly sunny day is expected right across Newcastle and the Hunter, and pretty warm as well, with temperatures topping 29 degrees for Newcastle, 31 for Maitland and the Valley. Also, some strong winds too, a north-northwesterly at around 25 to 35 kilometres an hour, and then the middle of the day becoming more northwesterly at 30 to 45 kilometres an hour. Forecast for Sunday, a mostly sunny day is expected. Temperatures a little bit more pleasant, 21 to 24 degrees. Currently we're sitting at 19 degrees at Tanambit and 18 degrees at Belmont. 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

0: Billy Idol, Hot in the City on Newcastle and the Hunters, 2NUR FM 103.7. G'day, Greg Richard. Keeping you company for a Saturday morning, 13 past nine. Now, scientists have discovered that silence can regenerate the brain. I'm not quite sure how true this is. I got it off the internet, so take it with a grain of salt. But scientists have discovered that being in complete silence for at least 2 hours a day can stimulate the creation of new brain cells, especially in regions linked to memory and learning. So there you have it. Just be quiet for 2 hours a day and you might grow some brain cells. If you're lucky, actually, it might not be a bad Father's Day gift for Dad tomorrow. Just give him 2 hours of silence. Still to come this hour, though, Peter Sarstedt is on the way, plus Graeme Bonnet.
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0: And strong enough on Newcastle and the Hunters, 2NURFM 103.7, 29 past 9, good morning. Well, earlier we were saying that silence is good for the brain. Apparently 2 hours of silence a day can help, potentially help, grow brain cells. But to sort of do a counter opinion on that, here's American President Donald Trump.
1: The scientists are very wrong. They're saying that silence is good. But really, we all know that being loud is the best thing for your brain. If you keep being loud, you can't hear your brain. So if anything, always be loud. Always shout at people. I love shouting at people. Did you know that? Did you know that? Even talking to waitstaff, I always think be loud and affirmative. Be very straight to the point with them. I'll have 4 cheeseburgers, please. And they always get it. They always do. So the scientists, I get it wrong. I get it very wrong. So we're going to be looking into those scientists who are looking into silence being good, but we think it's very bad. We love people being loud, so be loud and be proud.
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0: Forecast for Hunter, coastal waters, a strong wind warning is in place with northerly winds at around 15 to 25 knots. And then this evening, turning more northwesterly at around 15 to 20 knots. Seas are around about 1 metre, which will go up to 1 to 2 metres around midday into a swell of 1 to 1.5 metres. Next high tide, 17 to 3, currently at Nobby's. Winds are north to northwesterly at 14 knots, gusting at 18 knots. Humidity, 48%, and it's 19 degrees. 28 to 10, Greg Richard keeping you company for a Saturday morning on Newcastle and the Hunters. 2NURFM 103.7.

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0: Blondie and the Island of Lost Souls on 2NURFM 103.7. 14 to 10, and a pig racing is at the Paxton Hotel today. Now, besides the pig races, there'll also be raffles, plenty of entertainment for the kids, and some top-shelf food on hand. All the action starts at 11:30, finishes at 4:30 this afternoon, and all happening at the Paxton Hotel. And they're all raising money for organisations, including Cessnock Volunteer Rescue Association. So if you love your pig racing, that is the place to be today.
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Well, we should be in for a mostly sunny day, pretty warm as well, with temperatures topping 29 degrees for Newcastle, 31 for Maitland and the Valley. Currently, we're sitting at around 22 degrees at Tenambit and 21 degrees at Hamilton. Here's Natty Imbruglia and Torn on 2NUR FM.

2NURFM News. It's 10 o'clock. Good morning. I'm Chris McCarthy. The federal government says it's more engaged in building new homes than any other government in the past half century. It comes as data shows housing affordability has slumped to its lowest level on record, with the median household only